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2: I asked my big brother to come and help me with this one. Ladies and gentlemen,

It's Dream Big Friday. What do you believe in God for? You know, there's power in unity. And if we all agree with you, you know, that God will do that thing. I want you to believe in yourself, though. Believe that God can use you to get that thing done. He could do it. Oh, yes, he can. Yes, he can. Coming up, family, I got your selfie session on the way on the Nightly Square.

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17: 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And that's why I love the Nightly Spirit with my girl, Darlene.

wrap up Dream Big Friday, I want you to remember that every achievement begins with a dream. You know, the future belongs to those who believe in the beauty of their dreams. And your dreams are actually the compass that's guiding you toward your true potential. I want you to embrace those dreams and pursue them relentlessly. Work like it's up to you. Pray and fast like it's up to God. And don't you allow fear or doubt to dim your brilliance. You are brilliant. And there was a young lady by the name of Eleanor Roosevelt that said, the future belongs to those who believe in the beauty of their dreams. I just want to encourage you tonight, family, to keep dreaming big. Take bold steps forward. We are living in times that are conducive for legends. This is the kind of season where legends are made. And I want you to turn those aspirations into reality. Your dreams have the power to shape not only your destiny, but also to inspire those around you to dream again. So keep believing, keep striving, and watch as your dreams unfold into the extraordinary. All right, we got an extraordinary God. You need extraordinary dreams. So dream extraordinary dreams. Amen. Of the Nightly Spirit.

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8: The nightly spirit of girl Darlene. I am here with my brothers. Let me just tell y'all something. It's not always that you get an opportunity to work with some of the most talented people that are in the game and in the industry, but I get to work with these people. I'm just saying. They are in our ecosystem of gospel music. They are in our industry working behind the scenes, but they're coming out. Oh, Lord. They're coming out, Jesus.
11: Coming out.
8: D2 and Nico, what's happening?
11: What's up, Darlene?
12: What's up, Darlene? No. That was good. We're like twins. What's up, Darlene? Like, that's what that was.
8: I'm trying to tell y'all. Look, family, Nico and D2, seriously, they are some of the most dedicated people to our industry. And they just make themselves available to whatever the Lord has them to do. Well, guess what? They made themselves available to something else that God has them doing. And we're going to talk about it in the 17 minutes right here on the Nightly Spirit.

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0: 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Let me prophesy,
1: you haven't seen
0: your best days yet.

0: 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Got K-Jo on the mic.
1: Yes.
0: Hello, K-Jo. D2, Nico. Man, listen, that's real. That's good music.
1: Appreciate it. For
0: that
1: sure.
0: That is great music.
1: For sure.
0: I love the video. Y'all gonna have to shoot me a video now. Quit playing with me.
1: Let's do it. Nico is the director. He,
0: yes.
1: He's in his bag with that.
0: Shout out to my girl, DJ Eclectic is in this video. I see you. I see you. I see Weezo. I didn't see me. I see Dwight. I was like, but I ain't gonna say it's all right. Hey, I ain't gonna.
1: I was just about to say. The next one is going to be the big video. So you most definitely got to come out for that one.
0: I'm just trying to tell you, make me feel some kind of way, everybody. That's all right. That's all right. Congratulations to you guys, man.
1: Appreciate you. Appreciate you.
0: Congratulations.
1: And thank you for just showing that support.
0: Always. Oh, you know I got your back. So, yeah, let's get in here. They out here, y'all. I'm going to get in there with them, too. It's Nico, it's D2.
1: Yes.
0: Right here, right now. It's out right now. You need to get your hands on it. Make sure that you go look at this video, though, that I'm not in. It's all right. That's all right. I'm just playing. You hear me? You hear that, D2?
1: For all of those that want to look for it, it's in D2 right here, right now. It's on YouTube. We have a YouTube page. You can find it on all streaming platforms, Apple Music, Spotify, whatever you listen to.
0: All right. Well, I thank you so much for hanging out with us tonight. Love you, brother.
1: Love you, too. Appreciate you.
0: You got it. Family, coming up, I got Sybil Wilkes joining us with another news update on the Nightly Spirit.

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my favorite songs right there. Listen, 1 Kings 19:3 from the Message King James Version says, when Elijah saw how things were, he ran for dear life to Beersheba. He left his servant there. He went alone into the wilderness, and he came to a broom tree and collapsed in its shade. And we used to say the juniper tree. He wanted in the worst way to be done with it all and to just die. Okay. Now, I just want us to be real with each other tonight, family, because sometimes even strong, powerful, anointed people hit their breaking point. And that's where we find Elijah in the scripture tonight. He was a prophet who had just called fire down from heaven and proved God's power publicly. But now he's running scared, mentally and emotionally, exhausted and ready to just throw in the towel. Let's be honest. Have you ever been there? I know I have. One day you're full of faith, and then the next day you feel like falling apart. Life hits you with a loss, a layoff, betrayal, a diagnosis, and suddenly everything that felt strong starts feeling shady, you know? But here's the revelation that I want you to have tonight. Elijah's fear did not disqualify him. His weariness did not cancel his assignment, and God did not rebuke him. Instead, he restored him, and he also sent an angel to give him rest and to feed him supernaturally and reminded him that his great impact was not behind him, but it was ahead of him. Now, I want to say something to you, family. You might just be tired. I know how that feels. And you might even want to give up. I also know how that feels. But I need you to know tonight that you're not done. You're being recharged right now. So what you feel is not the full picture. It's not the end of the story. They're just your emotions, and your emotions are temporary, but your calling is eternal. God is just not finished with you. Okay. He's about to breathe a fresh wind into your soul, and I'm going to pray for him to do it in the name of Jesus. 15 minutes away. Let's have family prayer, shall we? On the Nightly Spirit.

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8: 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A prayer of gratitude can be as simple as saying or thinking, "Thank you, God. I love you, and I praise your holy name." Prayers can be both spoken and thought, and are really best when that occurs at the same time. Because the essence of prayer is the feeling that is generated, whether it's physical or mental. Just think for a moment about how good it makes you feel when someone expresses their gratitude to you. That feeling of warmth that is indescribably pleasurable. It just outright makes you happy, regardless of what your mood was before that feeling of joy permeated your very being. Now multiply that feeling of joy by billions, as throughout the world and in countless different languages, we offer up our gratitude to God. Thank you, God. We love you, and we praise your holy name. Amen and hallelujah.
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1: Oh, you gonna smile?
0: Oh, listen, the one thing that you gonna do is smile. The second thing you gonna do is be extremely enlightened. And probably the third thing you gonna do is you gonna be praying for us.
1: That's true.
0: You don't never know what's gonna come out. Next time on the Willie Mo Jr. Show.

0: Yes, sir. Hi, Mandy Stones on the ones and twos. You feeling this mix right here? Well, guess what? You can get the link. Just be one of the first 10 to DM me at Dwight Stone on all social media. It's the Praise Break. Let's go.
1: Donna, pray for us. I speak blessings of health, blessings of wealth. And until I see you again, my friend, I'm excited about your wins.

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1: 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Come on, let's pull on heaven and get what we need from him tonight. Come on, pull on heaven with me. Come on, let your worship rise in this atmosphere. Come on, right there. Come on. Come on, let it rise. There's no place I'd rather be.

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Let this one get all up in your spirit.

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1: Yeah, we want to speak life over you today. Every person listening, we want you to understand that no matter where you've been or where you might currently find yourself, it's not over. 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
0: Absolutely, we'll keep on faith walking,
1: love talking,
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family, it's your girl, Darlene. I want you to join me Monday through Friday on The Nightly Spirit, where you'll hear something new with the Off the Record Smash and have an interesting yet inspiring conversation in the chat room with me. And I'll also be talking to some of your favorite inspirational artists. I have a word for you, a classic vintage vault, and prayer every night. And don't forget, it is on Friday nights, the Friday Night Spinspiration with DJ Mr. Watkins closes out the week. You don't want to miss a single night, so tune in every night with your girl, Darlene, right here on The Nightly Spirit. It's time.

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1: Just know he has his hands on you.
0: That's a good place to slip up those hands and give him some praise. Oh, I can't get no help in here. 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

0: 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Come on and sing it, Daryl.
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1: Hallelujah. Hallelujah. You know, when I think about it, I started in the church as a little girl, 7 years old, and grandmother used to take me to church back in Tulsa, Oklahoma, and I used to sing for the Lord, and I used to sing in the adult choir, and I loved the Lord with all my heart. By the time I was 9 years old, I was gung-ho, and my grandmother even said to me one day, she said, you know, baby, God's going to use you one day. And I didn't know what she meant, but I knew I liked the sound of God using me. By the time I was 11 years old, my mother and father and my five brothers and my little sister, we moved from Tulsa to California. My dad's job has transferred him out here. And by the time I was 12 years old, I found myself in the nightclubs in Los Angeles. My mom and dad used to go to the clubs on the weekends. They didn't know the Lord Jesus. And grandma wasn't around anymore, so we just quit going to church. Was in the nightclubs at 12 years old, and that was the worst place and the last place I needed to be. But I had a praying grandmother. By the time I was 13 years old, I had recorded my first single and began to open up for people like Stevie Wonder and Aretha Franklin, B.B. King, and Bill Cosby. And I remember opening up for him one time, and things began to happen. Hallelujah. Things began to happen all around me. The devil had a trap set. He was going to set me up because, see, I liked it. I liked the money. I was making a lot of money. And I liked the glamour. And I liked the applause because that said, I love you. We all want to be loved. Hallelujah. I didn't know that Jesus loved me. I didn't know it then. When I was 16 years old, I had a baby out of wedlock, and by the time I was 17 years old, I left home and joined the cast of Hair, and I began to travel all across the country. I was making more money than my mom and dad put together by then, and things were looking pretty good. Then I was introduced to marijuana. Devil had a trap set. Next thing I know, it was pills to get up in the morning and pills to go to bed at night. Then it was the alcohol, and then I became very promiscuous and ran around with a lot of people I had no business being with. And one day I was introduced to cocaine, and I know that all drugs are a spirit. This cocaine became my best friend. And I began to hang out with the devil, and I did everything that I was big and bad enough to do. And I'm not glorifying him. I'm just letting him know that I don't belong to you. Hallelujah. I've been set free. Hallelujah. Glory to God. I went on for about 12 years of my life, and I traveled with people, and I worked with Chaka Khan and Rufus, and I worked with Captain and Tennille and all the people in the studios, and I was good at my job, and I was quick, and I could demand double, triple scale, and I went to work, and I was high every day. The devil was trying to kill me, but I had a praying grandmother, never turned her back on me. Hallelujah. One time when I was in Houston, Texas, I met a man there, and I was getting ready to go on the road with Chaka Khan, and there was a group going on the road with us, Heatwave, and they had a man working with them, and he was doing their lights, and I didn't know this, but I met him on the road, and he was a nice guy, and you never would know it to look at him, but he was also, not only was a light director, but he was a cocaine dealer. See, devil knows how to really do it. So we began to be friends, and we began to date, and you know, I began to get all the cocaine I wanted for free. How many of you know it wasn't for free? But we came home, me and this young man, and we began to live together, and he was still selling drugs, and I began to make drops for him. I was dropping off cocaine and making a lot of foolish turns in my life, and my life began to do this spiral, downward spiral. I was going to hell. One night as I was getting loaded, I began to pass out. And my head hit the wall, boom, and I began to slide down the wall. And as I came to, all of my bodily fluids were doing their own thing, and I was dying. But I had a praying grandmother, and I knew enough to call on the name of Jesus. Hallelujah. It wasn't a couple of days later that I was watching Christian television. And grandma tells me she was laying on her face during this time, and she had been fasting for 2 weeks and just calling on the name of Jesus. Save my granddaughter. Save my granddaughter, Jesus. I watched Christian TV one night, and it was as if God himself said, that's enough. And he rebuked the devil from me long enough for me to make an intelligent decision. And I said, Jesus, I know you're real. If you'll just take all of this away from me, take all of the drugs, take them away, I'm tired. Now I want you to know that instantly I was set free. Instantly I was delivered. Hallelujah. Glory. Hallelujah. Hallelujah. This was on a Friday night. And I want you to know that not only did God save and deliver me and set me free, but he saved that drug dealer, and he's my husband tonight, James Bailey.

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From the Big Al Studio, Baltimore's number one accident attorney. Praise 106.1, giving our city just what we need. God bless it.

Ladies and gentlemen, please welcome to the stage my choir in their farewell concert and recording, the Tri-City Singers. Put your hands together. Come on, choir. Let's encourage them out there. 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Oh, my brothers and sisters, because you are in Christ, you are Abraham's heir, and you have an inheritance on your life. You're the

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2: 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Now that's Father's Day at the New Shallow Baptist Church.
0: Baltimore, get ready for the Father's Day Concert of the Year, featuring gospel legend Shirley Caesar, live in concert. Also appearing, God's Horns, Eric Waddell and the Abundant Life Singers, Karan Jones-Sawyer, Ralph Magwood, Sparky and the Tones of Joy, Solid, Development of a Square, and Bishop Jim and Jazaniah Hagler. 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

Hey, good people. Good morning. It's Erica Campbell. And welcome to Get Up Weekends. Y'all listen, coming up this hour, I'll share my faith walk. And today we're talking to Dion Ringgold. He's the founder of the Known Conference, which he's calling the Coachella for Christians, which is so dope. Also, the ENG True Hollywood's Bible story this week is the story of the hungry prophets. Don't miss it. It's hilarious. Plus, Griff will share his joys and concerns. You know, he's a total mush when it comes to celebrating his daughter Jameson's birthday. And as you can see, we've got a full hour, so don't miss it. It's Get Up Weekends with me, Erica Campbell. Let's go.

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3: Well, it is time for the Faith Walk of the day. And my nephew came. They come every Sunday, actually, asking, can they come over? And one ask in faith and one ask in doubt. Goes kind of like this. Auntie Erica, I know y'all got a lot going on in service. You probably don't do, but I was wondering if I can come over. I usually give him a note because he gave me a note within the question. And I always tell me, if you come with low self-esteem, I'm going to give you low self-esteem back. If you come with that, it's probably not going to happen. Don't even ask me.
4: Straight
3: Meanwhile,
4: up.
3: My other nephew comes, hey, Auntie Erica, can I come over today? I mean, just flat. He don't care. You know, I mean, I know, you know, my mom can pick me up. He done already made arrangements in his mind. She can come after dinner and pick me up and I could just hang with y'all for a little bit. Or maybe I can just spend the night and my mom could pick me up and take me to school. Like, that's the difference between Tantan and TJ. But I always pay attention to that. People who ask in faith and people who ask in doubt and fear. You've got to make sure that when you are making a request of the Lord, or when you are standing on something or believing God for something, you got to have your full faith. You got to believe with your whole chest. You got to expect God to do it, and don't make space for the enemy to come and steal what you're expecting God to do. You know, it's always crazy to me when people pray, you know, I'm asking God to do, but if he don't. No, I'm not. If he don't, he don't. But I'm going to believe fully. If he chooses to do something different or something better, I'm going to leave myself open. But I'm not going to just put a little LSE in there, a little low self-esteem, just in case. Oh, God, I know you're busy and you ain't got much time. Ooh, I can't stand when people say hi to me that way. I can't. I just don't understand why you came to say hi, but you started with telling me how busy I am and how you don't think I even want you to say hi to me in the first place. What is that? Listen. Just go believing. And hey, I just want to say hi. I love your music, or I listen to the show. You know what I'm saying? That's what I tell my nephew. Don't come with a note in your front pocket. Don't ask me then if you don't believe I'm going to say yes. But if you believe I'm going to say yes, you ask me expecting your yes. Same way with God. Ask expecting your yes. Father, especially if it's something he already promised, something he already said, something his word already says and he wants to do for you. Come on. Now, you can't go ask for crazy stuff like, God, give me that person's car. Give me their money. You can't do that. But you can ask for what he already promised you. You can ask for what he already says is yours. And you can ask with full faith. So no more low self-esteem prayers, all right? We're going to ask with full faith, all right? That's the Faith Walk of the day. I love you and I mean it. Get up.
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9: 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Ladies and gentlemen,

0: 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Dion, welcome to Get Up Mornings.
1: Good morning. Good morning. Thank you for having me. I appreciate it.
0: Awesome. Awesome. Glad to have you. So this Known Conference is being described as the Coachella for Christians. What gap did you see in faith and culture, which I know what it is, but explain to the people why we need this kind of experience for believers and creatives and entrepreneurs.
1: Absolutely. I think there's a few gaps. I think I have to start with, we built this with the end in mind. When a conference is over, what happens now? Like, what's a person next step? And we've seen a lot of times there were these big discipleship conferences and festivals, but there's no next step. So, you know, you go, you feel good, you get a couple key keys from the pastor, but there's never a tangible next step. So we want to be able to connect people in community. We have hundreds of people signing up for groups, hundreds of people signing up to be discipled, people signing up to be baptized. And we thought that was super important, instead of just having another quote unquote faith Christian thing that felt celebritized. It was actually something that gave somebody their next step. The other part, a lot of them was corny. A lot of them just weren't great. You know, I live by a quote by Martin Luther. He says, the Christian shoemaker does not do his duty by putting little crosses on shoes. He does his duty by making good shoes. So we wanted to do something that we felt like, we're going to put Jesus' name on it. It needs to be done with excellence. So we wanted to put on something that was at scale, that could rival. We shouldn't have to go to insert blank con, you know, to for our creatives to learn how to navigate a certain space of entertainment. So I wanted to create something where that was, that we cultivated that type of environment.
0: So I understand the Known Conference bridges worship, film, podcasting, live conversations, cultural influences. It's a 2-day span in DC. Tell us about these 2 days.
2: I want to go.
1: Yeah, so you should come to the VIP. So if you bought VIP tickets, our pre-conference party is on that 5th, so we'll have a little red carpet, make sure it'll be a great time. We might do some karaoke, get some awards. And then day one, we have Travis Green and Dante Bow headlining, which is going to be great. So you can anticipate a live podcast. So Lecrae is bringing his live podcast. The Deep End, Latarius Whitfield is bringing his live podcast, the Jared Future Wifey podcast.
0: Nice.
1: So that day is going to be packed with all that, and it's going to end out with Dante and Travis. Then day two, we have the lovely, amazing Naomi Rain. That's going to close out for us. And we have Joe. We just added her to the lineup as well.
0: Nice.
1: And Pastor A.R. Bernard. So we're super pumped about, so if you know, it's going to be electrifying on both those days. But there's also a break in between where it's not just you're just watching people. There's going to be a time for people to get together and just enjoy the activations that's out there, get to know each other, and sign up for groups. Again, which is really my heart. I think sometimes people's next step is not joining a church just yet, depending on where they are. But if they can get in a small group where they can hear and be around other believers and do Pilates or do financial, you know, talks or do Bible studies, those things I think are so important for us to get people back in the church, which I think is essential. I think everyone needs to be in a church under proper pastoring. But I know sometimes that's not people's next step. So we're really pumped about that. So there's going to be breaks. It just won't be, you know, panel, panel, panel. There'll be times for them just to enjoy, go eat and different things and experience what we have. When we talk about immersive activations, that's exactly what we mean. They'll be able to engage and have fun and build community.
0: Well, thank you so much for being with us today. I know that people can go to theknownconferences.com. That's knownconferences.com. To register, y'all, we're talking to Dion Ringel, the creator of the Known Conference for artists and creatives, and it's our own Coachella. I love that. Now, I didn't get my invitation, but we'll talk more offline about that. All right, Dion?
2: All right.
0: Nobody ain't calling me and told me nothing. But all the best. Definitely praying for you and rooting for you. God bless you, my friend. Thank you for stopping by.
1: Thank you, guys. Appreciate you. Have a great one.
0: Now, stick around. We got more on the way. It's Get Up Morning.
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7: 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We talk about how Samson lost his strength, but we miss how it started with access. Delilah didn't need scissors, she just needed his secrets. Be careful who you lie next to. Not every beautiful body comes with a safe spirit. Some people are sent to drain you, not date you. Samson didn't fall because of a fight. He failed because of misplaced trust. And some of us are weak, not because we're not called, but because we keep handing sacred things to people with no covenant. Covering matters. 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Now let me see you.

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3: Yes, it is time for the E&G True Hollywood Bible Story of the day. Griff, tell them which one it is today.
6: It's the one of the... Well, I know it's from 2 Kings 4, but it's hard to explain.
3: All right, I got it. Elijah and the hungry prophets. Thanks,
6: yes.
3: Griff. Thanks. 2 Kings 4, here it is.
7: In 2 Kings chapter 4, verse 38 reads, "And Elisha came again to Gilgal when there was a famine in the land."
8: Well, let me get down here. I gotta go in. I preach to these prophets. I know they got a word. I can't wait to get around the men of the prophets. But, man, I think I'm feeling a little hungry, too. I don't know what's going on around here. So, gathering here with the prophets, I'm really excited about this word that God has given us. What did you do last week? Wasn't you preaching to one of the women down the road? What was that about, prophet?
9: I was talking to the women and, just teaching and preparing them to, to honor the Lord with their sacrifices. Yes.
10: Well, what I did, I had... Because you had told me that I had it in me, so I went to go heal this little boy. And he kind of was healed. He wasn't as sick as he was before I got there.
11: Well, not so, complete healing, just half healing.
10: I ain't do the homework for the healing part. Like, I put my hands on him and did.
11: Elisha, please consult us. Elisha,
8: you gotta do the homework. You gotta be able to talk to God before you go to the people. You gotta be able to do that.
11: Yeah. Hey, is anybody hungry?
8: Huh? Yeah, I'm real hungry.
12: Y'all hungry,
8: so that's why y'all can't think straight. You're hungry.
10: Y'all hear that? Wait a minute, listen. Hold on, you hear that?
8: Ooh, sir, son, can you go get some things and just create a pot of soup for us? We need some stew.
13: What? You want me to do what?
8: Go get me some stuff and just throw it in the pot so we can make a stew. We gotta eat because the prophets are hungry. I can't even teach the prophets. They so hungry.
10: You sure you want to send the youngin?
8: Stew. You just throw stuff in.
10: Okay.
13: All right.
8: Make a pot.
13: I'll be back.
12: Yeah, I need to throw something in my stomach.
10: I need to throw something in my mouth.
13: Let me see me find these herbs. I'll get these berries, herbs. Ooh, that tree look funny. I'll get that one. Cut that one off. Put that in my bag. Oh, what about that leaf? Leaf is yellow. I don't know. Maybe make the soup good. All right, this is enough. All right, come back.
10: Hey, little boy, you got everything?
13: Yeah, it's gonna be great. Chop it.
8: How long does it take? Because, when they're hungry, they can't think.
13: You gotta give me some time. I'm new with this. It's gonna be great.
12: We're gonna pray for you.
13: Okay. Put this and stir it up.
7: And later.
10: Ooh, Elijah, that thing smells good.
8: It does. Whatever
13: he's saying. It's almost done.
10: I like the smell goods in the house. Let's go.
13: All right, okay, let me pour it.
10: Where's my bowl? Let me get my bowl now.
13: I got it. It's on for you, Mr.
12: Thank
13: Prophet,
12: you
13: sir. It's on for you.
12: Thank you kindly.
10: Thank you.
13: Lady, more. All right, eat up. Bless it. Amen. Go for it.
8: What in the world?
13: What you put in that pie? Are you
10: eating
13: the gula and the
10: spices? Dead people.
13: I wasn't trying to get a profit.
12: This is horrible.
8: Wait, let me.
10: Man, we should have just let the women make it.
8: I got some meal
10: like
8: over
10: this.
8: Here.
13: I'm sorry.
8: Hold on, let me fix this up. I got some meal over here and just sprinkle this in.
13: I didn't know.
8: Put that in right there. Stir that up a little bit. Need a little Lowry's, I think.
13: Okay.
8: Put that in there.
13: You got some hot sauce? Okay, I'm stirring.
8: Stir that up a little bit.
13: Okay.
8: All right, let's try it now, y'all. Get it.
13: Sorry, guys. Sorry, bro. Okay, here, try this. Here we go. There's some for you and also some for you.
12: Okay, thank you.
10: Ooh, Elisha. This is it.
8: That's tasty. My grandmama touch. My grandmama gave
10: yeah.
8: it.
10: Yeah. This
13: we
10: is
13: did good.
10: Mm-hmm.
13: We did good. We did.
10: Mm-hmm. I mean, you did all right. Dude. Don't let's
8: thank
10: not
8: you,
10: forget
8: though.
10: The deadbolt.
13: Oh, I'm sorry. I wasn't trying to kill nobody. I'm sorry.
10: It's all good. Anyway,
0: great soup, Elisha. This stew is amazing. What'd you put in it? How long you been doing?
8: My grandma's
0: kitchen like that.
10: See, that's why I couldn't explain it at the beginning. It's a lot. It's a lot going on. It's, what do you say? The story of the horrible lunch?
3: The hungry prophets. The hungry prophets. You could say the nasty soup that Elijah fixed. Yeah,
10: I like the nasty soup.
1: God bless the interns. I don't know.
3: Right. God bless the interns. At any rate, y'all get in the scriptures and don't miss the message. Don't be giving people no nasty food. Stick right. around. We got more on the way. It's Get Up Mornings.
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4: Well, saints of the Most High God, we are coming to you live from the Get Up Church of our Lord, Baptist non-denominational, denominational, AMECMEENGELMNOP at Apostolic Church of God in Christ. All right, now, Brother Griff, let the Lord use.
5: Thank you, First Lady Pastor.
4: You're welcome.
5: God, what? Oh, with that kind of attitude, that goes spirit.
4: I'm giving you my tambourine.
5: But first, giving honor to God who's the head of my life, I'd like to say I'm glad to be in the house of the Lord one more time, Elder Cheryl.
6: Uh-huh.

0: good.
1: All the time.
0: And all the time.
1: God is good.
0: Yes, yes, yes. I'm going to tell y'all a story real quick, man. I was married and I got that lady pregnant. And from 2 months on, I used to talk in her stomach like this. Are you going to And the more that baby grew in her stomach, the more that baby recognized my voice. And I was like, hey, and the baby would kick and she would know the difference. And we would be key-key-keying. And then my wife would say, hey, could y'all knock it off? I'm trying to sleep. And I'd be like, oh, my bad. And then I'd be pushing the stomach. She'd be pushing back. And I, well, that baby, who I called that baby probably for like 4 months. That was like part of my jokes. And then that baby, she grew up to go on to, now she about to enter her sophomore year at Kennesaw State. I couldn't be more proud of her. She is everything that I prayed over when she was in her stomach, everything that I wanted her to be and everything that I have wished her to be in life. Happy birthday, Jameson. I love you, little girl. Little lady, little woman, young princess. Right. I don't know what to... that baby. Now, somebody in that car saying, that baby 19? Yes, you can say, ain't y'all right? Somebody else saying, Jameson about to be a sophomore kid? Yes, you get to say, ain't y'all right? But if you like me and our family, man, we love you, Jamie. Ain't y'all right? Love that little girl. Jeez, I was so emotional. Just writing a post, when you comb through pictures, you'd be like, oh, man. I remember how it was.
1: Right.
0: Yeah, very emotional. 19, yeah. Man.
1: You cried today?
0: Yeah.
1: Oh. Come on. Shed a tear.
0: Absolutely. Yes,
1: I love it. Oh, happy birthday, Jamie.
2: Good job,
1: Dad. And
2: they
1: were so little when we started Griff. God, they was little.
2: 10 years. All of them.
1: Lord, have mercy, Jesus. Get up, morning. Get up.
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0: What up, good people? It's your girl, Erica Campbell. It's Get Up Weekends, and my Ericaism is coming up this hour. I just simply want to remind you that it is nice to be nice. Y'all be friendly and kind first, y'all. Also, this hour, we'll talk to Mike Teezy. I'm featured on his latest single called For My Good. We'll also have some fun on this week's Get Up Poll, celebrating our 10th anniversary. Y'all, yes, we did it. Get Up Church is 10 years old, and we want to have the church roll call. 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Listen, we got all kind of ways for you to hang out in the Get Up Church. So don't miss the second hour of Get Up Weekends with me, Erica Campbell. Love you, and I mean it.
1: Ladies and gentlemen, please welcome to the stage my choir in their farewell concert and recording, the Tri-City Singers. Put your hands together. Come on, choir. Let's encourage them out there. Let's tell them that the blessing of Abraham is on their life. Oh, my brothers and sisters, because you are in Christ, you are Abraham's heir, and you have an inheritance on your life. You're the heir to the promise God made to Abraham. Go get your inheritance.

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3: Yes, it is time for the Erica-ism of the day. And listen, last Sunday I had to speak at church and I had to address something that that happens way too much. And it is people who have not extended themselves as friendly, people who have not said hello to you, people who have not come up and asked you anything will make a whole story about how you ignored them, didn't see them, you think you better than them. And I just, y'all, I addressed it over the pulpit. I said, you literally come here to get Jesus, come here to learn and grow in faith, and you're going to get so caught up in somebody saying hello to you or not saying hello to you, you literally stop coming to church. You just let the devil win. Because why is my hide that important to you? You should be telling yourself, oh, she's probably busy. Of course she would say hello to me. But you let the enemy tell you, she don't like me. She saw me. She ignored me and walked the other way. And how often do you walk up to that person that you want to speak to you and you say hi? How often do you offer them an opportunity to go to lunch? How often are you showing yourself friendly is what the word tells us to do. Don't let the spirit of rejection and the spirit of offense stop you from gaining new friends, or stop you from opening your mouth and saying hello, or stop you even from getting to God. It literally has been that serious for some people. I know some of y'all going, it ain't that serious. Yes, it is. I stopped going to church. Nobody ever spoke to me. Well, did you walk in speaking to everybody? Stop allowing the enemy to manipulate your emotions, because maybe you got rejected in middle school and you never got delivered and you never dealt with the trauma. And so now you still processing in your whole grown age what somebody did as a child. Listen, my prayer used to be some years ago, Lord, I want new problems. I don't want the same problems. When I can't be 50 years old talking about what happened in the eighth grade. That just don't sit well in my soul. I can't be talking about you when I was 22, they said this, and then on that day, and then in February of 97, then... what am I keeping that record for? Who am I keeping that record for? What is it doing for me? What is it doing for you that you keep record of everybody that has done something to you? Hey, man, things happen. People have said crazy stuff to me. People have been absolutely mean to me. Absolutely. But guess what? I just keep going. Now, that's my personality. And I know everybody doesn't have my personality. But I want you to know that you don't have to let the enemy use the spirit of offense and rejection to stop you at every point and every turn. That it's time for you to do something new, be something new, express how you feel, share something with somebody that you actually love. But they ain't gonna hear me. They ain't gonna... That's the enemy. Why? And if they

0: I mean it, y'all. That is the Erica-ism of the day. I want us all to be free. Free and laughing and making good friends. And if somebody don't like you, okay, it's your loss. On to the next one. All right, that's it. I love you and I mean it. That's the Erica-ism. Get up.
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4: 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It's Mike Teasy. How are you?
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3: Yeah, so we got this new record. 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Entitled For My Good. 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

0: Mike TZ and Erica on this single, man. This thing is fire. It's called For My Good, and it's going viral everywhere. I'm seeing it on socials, Mike. So let's talk about this collaboration. How did that happen, and how did it feel being in studio with her?
1: So actually, it happened because of last year when I did an interview with Erica. She asked me the question, like, I've collaborated with Jay Moss and, you know, Jacqueline Carr, so many other people. And she was like, who's next? And I was like, well, hey, you see what we doing? And she was like, I'm down. Some months go by, and we kept in contact, and I actually sent the song right after that interview. I moved pretty quick and sent the song almost immediately. And she was like, I love this song. I got a few things I got to do. And so she went out of one of the states and came back. And, you know, we ended up knocking out the record probably like the later portion of the year, or probably top of this year. And so it was definitely a dope experience just to, you know, talk with her, and her being a woman of her word, like, she keeping it. So that was amazing.
0: She totally is. Oh, and congratulations for hitting over 100 million streams. That is bananas. For your
1: 100
0: music.
1: 100 million. Yes. 100 million streams is crazy.
0: And the new record's called Chameleon. So how does this album represent where you are personally right now?
1: Yeah. So Chameleon is pretty much me accepting the fact that I do a lot of things, but I'm still myself. You know what I'm saying? I'm the person who God created me to be. And there's so many people over the years that have tried to put me in this box and just keep me there. But I feel like God gave me these gifts for a reason. So I want to use all of them so I don't lose all of them. You know what I mean?
0: Yeah.
1: So this album is pretty much me just accepting that and just owning it, you know, just literally just trying to showcase all the sides of me, whether it's, you know, Afrobeat, Christian R&B, Christian rap, even country, you know, we're doing that too. And still showing the sides of the gospel music that I love as well. So, yeah, I'm excited for this one.
0: Yeah, I love it when artists don't let the labels or let the industry put them in a box, right? And I love the creativity that you bring to it. So beyond the music, though, you have an amazing foundation called Sow Into You Harvest Foundation. Tell us a little bit about that.
1: Yeah, so we actually just launched it this past December the 13th, and my city actually awarded me a day, like, in the city, so it's official Mike TZ Day on December 13th.
0: Oh.
1: And we launched the Sow Into You Harvest Land Foundation, and we pretty much just wanted to give back to the community, give back to the youth. There's so many kids right now in my city personally that are, you know, literally taking their lives and different things happening, whether gang violence or anything like that. And I feel like there's a lack of outlets for them and for the youth. So we wanted to supply that. And right now we're trying to, you know, stack up the funds and everything to have our own facility where we can actually teach music creation, whether it's beats, like producing, or actually like songwriting and different things like that. And then we go into the other arts as far as dance, videography, content, all that good stuff.
0: All right, you got so much going on. You on a television or movie set even as we speak. Tell us how to stay connected with you so we can see all the things you're doing.
1: Yes. So definitely follow me on Instagram and TikTok at Official Mike TZ. And feel free to check out the website too. It's MikeTZMusic.com. There you'll see all, like, the tour dates, merch,

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5: Awkward pause was like, y'all don't care.
6: No, all the way care. I just thought you would, you know, the other day we're somebody called talking from Las Vegas, and when I was like, ooh, Vegas?
4: Right.
6: That is cool that they listen out there and on that time change.
4: Yeah, people from out of the country, that's always like, wow that you're listening. People in L.A., because it is early. Every bit of 5:32 in the morning right now. So I just think it's really cool. So we want to hear from you. Where are you listening? What's your station? And tell us what you love most about the show. We really do. We really do appreciate every
6: single
4: listener.
6: How long you been rocking with us? That's
4: right.
6: What we want to know.
4: Griff, you remember that first week when that lady said, now who is this on the show now?
5: She called in.
4: She called in to ask for the last host repeatedly.
6: And then her last thing she said, Cheryl, was,
4: Right, that was it. Man, that first month was rough. Y'all stick around. It's more on the way. We want to hear from you. 877-242-2426.
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4: 877-242-2426. It's time for the Get Up Poll. Let's go to Toronto, Canada, and talk to Elizabeth, where I'm going to be next week with my daughter, whose middle name is Elizabeth.
5: Wow.
4: Elizabeth, how long you been rocking with the team, sis?
6: 6 years now.
5: Wow.
6: Yes, I saw my mom every day to listen to Erickism, every faith walk, then the love talk, then the Erickism. So, and I'm from Toronto. I go to Ugandan church. I love Eric. I love your station so much. Thank you so much.
5: Where do you listen? What station do you listen on?
6: Baltimore. The Atlanta one is a little bit shady, a little bit unstable, but it's the Baltimore station now. The Baltimore one.
5: Wow, okay.
7: 106.1. Yeah, praise Baltimore. Praise Baltimore.
8: Through the app.
5: Thank you so much for calling, and thank you for listening. God bless you, Elizabeth.
6: Thank you so much. Have a wonderful day. Be blessed.
5: Donna from Jersey City is on the line. Hey, Donna, where you listening from? And how long you been listening?
9: Hey, Erica, you already know where I'm calling from, Jersey City. And I've been with y'all from the beginning. From day one.
8: Yeah.
9: I didn't get a chance to call in and say congratulations on the anniversary, but congratulations. I've been rocking with y'all for 10 years.
5: Yes.
9: And we got to keep on rocking on for another 10 years.
5: I ain't going to know
9: where I taught you. I'm a member of the Get Up Church.
5: That's right. You came to my concert in D.C., right?
9: I sure did. You know, I'm there, Erica.
5: I was
9: in Brooklyn, Maryland. So, girl, you know I got you.
5: I love it. Thank you, Donna.
4: Donna, I'm going to be in Patterson this weekend with the Women of Wisdom out there. So
9: really?
4: It's a free event. It's at International High School. Come through if you're not doing nothing.
9: What time, Griff? Because we'll be there. You know, I'm only like 20 minutes from Patterson.
4: Wow. It start right in the morning, and then it's a lot of things going on. Go to 2 Trillion, and then you can see on my social media the address and everything that's happening, the people that's going to be there.
9: Got you. Me and my daughter will be there.
4: Okay.
5: Awesome. Thank you, Donna.
9: All right. Thank you all so much. Love y'all.
5: Love you back.
4: Love
5: Bye-bye.
9: Bye-bye.
5: Keturah from Raleigh is on the line. Hey, Keturah, where are you listening from and how long you been with the Get Up Church?
4: On the light.
10: We're the big family.
5: Yeah.
10: Kids. And we have been listening all 10 years. Like, I remember when y'all first... because it used to be like Yolanda Adams and everybody else, and then y'all took over, and I was like, I don't know, but it's been so refreshing. You guys are just, you make me laugh, you make me smile, you really encourage my relationship as I continue to walk with Christ, and so excited I was able to get through. I also love Dale, he makes me laugh so much. Every morning I told my husband, I was like, how does he get through all the time? It's great.
5: That is so awesome. Thank you for calling. We appreciate you. Have a good day and keep listening.
10: Bye.
5: Okay. Bye-bye. Atiyah from Pontiac, Michigan is on the line. Atiyah, tell us how long you've been with the Get Up Church and where you're listening from.
4: From the Yak.
11: I've been with the Get Up Morning Show since 2022. And I love your show because you guys have a great vibe. I love the faith walk. I love the love talk. I love everything about your show.
5: Aww.
11: And I'm going to continue listening because you guys give me inspiration some days when I'm just not feeling it going to work.
5: Yeah.
11: So I really thank you guys and appreciate you. And I just hope that you continue to do the great things that you guys are doing. And God bless you guys.
5: God bless you. And thank you for calling. Keep listening, okay?
11: You're welcome.
5: Okay.
11: Yes,
5: okay. Bye-bye.
4: Let's go to Charlotte and talk to Dale. A whole member of the Get Up Church.
5: Listen,
4: I mean,
7: people hating on you, Dale.
5: Man, they hate on you.
12: Deacon number 5. Deacon number 5 on the line right here. Hey, I'm like Candyman up in here this week. Say my name too many times.
5: Right.
12: We've been rolling since day one, Joe. We've been rolling since day one. So, Erica, I remember every other day on that first month, you were crying and snotting and just so glad that God gave this opportunity.
5: Right.
12: It was so endearing.
5: Aww.
12: It was so endearing. I mean, you guys have just grown and matured, and your platform is worldwide. You keep touching lives. You keep enhancing lives and just shining the light on our Savior. He's light, wow. Light enough, but y'all are an amplifier big time. Y'all are ministry. I keep saying it. You all are doing ministry that are really affecting people's lives in a positive way for the kingdom. You got to keep doing it. You got to keep doing it for the next 50 years. I'm just
5: absolutely
12: saying. I'm going to be here.
5: So first you were with us
12: all
5: in D.C., right?
4: Yeah, he was Dale from
5: D.C. He was with D.C., and then now he's Dale from Charlotte. And everybody wants to know, how do you get in? You guys, he does not have a secret number. I don't even know how.
12: Okay.
5: Like,
12: yeah. Here's the real. Here's what I really do. I'm not telling. I love y'all.
5: Bye, Dale.
12: I love the church. I love the church. You know, church, I love y'all.
5: Okay, bye.
12: See ya. Bye.
4: We was all waiting. What's he going
7: right.
4: to say?
7: He probably calls when he knows the get up poll is about to happen. Yeah. Yeah, like before
5: not
7: we even
5: we
7: ask
5: announce
7: the question. Yeah,
5: right.
7: Before we even
12: that's
7: ask
12: one part
7: the question.
12: Of it, but that ain't it.
4: He's still on.
5: He's still on the line. We thought you were going. Bye, Dale. Thank you.
12: See ya. Bye.
5: We know that there's so many more of you, so many voices we've heard, known, we've prayed for you. Y'all have laughed with us, shared moments, and we are just so grateful. So may God continue to bless all of us in the Get Up Church. It's Get Up Mornings. I'm Erica Campbell. I love you and I mean it. We know that there's so many more of you, so many voices we've heard, known, we've prayed for you. Y'all have laughed with us, shared moments, and we are just so grateful. So may God continue to bless all of us in the Get Up Church. It's Get Up Mornings. I'm Erica Campbell. I love you and I mean it.
4: Can

0: Welcome, people. It's Get Up Weekends. I'm Erica Campbell. I hope you felt encouraged, uplifted. I hope you smiled a little bit. I hope you just felt better and got ready for the rest of the day. If you missed any of it, you can check out the full show on getuperica.com. Just click the podcast link and you in there, baby. All right, let's end with the word of prayer. Lord, I just thank you and I praise you for everyone under the sound of my voice. Father, whether they knew what they were listening to, or they just tuned in, Father, this part is for them. Lord, heal them, touch them, cover them, keep them, Lord. Draw them to you. Draw their minds, Lord. Give them peace. Let them understand and see and know just how much you love them and how much you care. I thank you for transforming hearts, minds, and lives today. Give them the strength that they need. Be everything that they need just when they need it in Jesus' mighty name. Give them a determination to know, love, and trust you. In your mighty name I pray. Thank God. Amen. All right, good people. Y'all have a good one, and I'll see you next weekend. It's Get Up Weekends with me, Erica Campbell. Bye, y'all. Get up.
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9: Job chapter 13, verse 15. And here's the word of the Lord for the people of God. This is Job, and he's speaking out of his pain predicament. Life is not going well for him, but this is what he says in order to encourage himself and in order to encourage us today. This is what he says. Though he slay me, yet will I trust in him, but I will maintain my own ways before him. Amen. That's what I like. Amen. I'd like to use as a subject this morning, undeniable trust in an uncertain season. And I don't know what kind of season you're in, but I just want you to know beyond the shadow of a doubt that you can put your trust and your confidence in God. Look at your neighbor, say, neighbor, you can trust him. Look at your other neighbor and say, neighbor, my God is trustworthy. Now give God some glory. Now give God some praise. Anybody just want to bless and praise and lift up the mighty name, the exalted name of our God. Amen. Hallelujah. Thank you, Jesus. Bow your heads in prayer with me. Father, we just want to say thank you. We bless your name. We praise your name. We honor your name. You're the God that faileth not. Now touch me, Lord, as I deliver your word to your people. Give me clarity. Give me articulation.
2: But God, I pray that somebody will be delivered today. In the mighty name of Jesus, we pray. And let the church say amen. You may be seated in the house of the Lord. My brothers and my sisters, in terms of an introduction, when we think about trust issues or mistrust issues are basically birthed out of a place of past betrayal. And whenever you have an expectation for something and it doesn't meet your expectation, it can leave literally a bad feeling inside of you. Trust issues, literally, or mistrust issues can stem in your life and in my life through broken promises and repeated disappointments and broken promises can really mess you up from the crown of your head to the soles of your feet. Psychologists note that when trust is violated, the brain becomes hypervigilant. What that literally means is that the brain, the person, is constantly scanning, looking around, and they are afraid to make any real kind of commitment because they were so hurt, they were so wounded in the past that it becomes difficult to trust again. So trust is strained when our experience does not match our expectations. All you have to do today, my brothers and my sisters, is to look around in the world in which we live. Things are shifting and changing in such an alarming rate. You don't mind me saying this, the White House is clueless. Lord, help me in here. Did I say that? I said that. Oh, Lord, help me now. Banks are jittery. Corporate America seems to be powerless. Wall Street has no answer. Oh, God, people are being dejected from their homes. Things are changing as you look at the times in which we live. It's an age of newness. New things, new values, new morality, new people, new knowledge. It's the age of plastic people. What do you mean by plastic people? I'm talking about superficial, artificial, unbeneficial kinds of people who are not real, who are not sincere. People who know how to fake it, but they don't know how to make it. We're living in an age of artificiality where you wonder what is really true. All you have to do is to go on Facebook and a whole bunch of artificial stuff. And sometimes you wonder what in the world is really going on. People, my brothers and my sisters, people need something that's constant. People need something that they can trust, that they can hold on to. The other day, I was thinking about the immutability of God, which literally means that God is unchanging. Things may come today, things may come tomorrow, but God is immutable. He is unchanging. God remains a secure, unshakable foundation. Anybody in here, you know that God has been a sure, unshakable foundation. When stuff came in your life, if God was not that sure foundation, you would have lost your mind. God's immutability means we can rely on Him when life becomes difficult. Jesus becomes a promise stability, a steady reliability. You can trust Him in changing times. Oh yes, I'm here to declare you can trust Him in changing times. What are you saying? I know the times are changing. The world is in a jam. The nation's in a mess. The home is in trouble. The individual is in torment. stress is shattering people's lives. But I declare today, if there's anybody you can trust in anybody in here. You know beyond the shadow of a doubt that you can trust in the Lord. I feel like shouting, and I'm only at the introduction of my sermon, but is there anybody in here you know that God has been good to you? Then holler and give him a shout and give your God a praise in the house this morning. God is that good. We're living in changing times. Generations are leaving the church because of trust issues. Christians have left the church, help me in here, because of trust issues. Oh God, some pastors were untrustworthy. Help me in here. Marriages are failing because unfaithfulness and a lack of trust. Leaders have been losing their influence because of trust issues. Fathers have lost respect because of they don't have the integrity. They don't walk the walk. They don't talk the talk. Mothers have lost their heart because of compromising who they are. It's an age of AI and endless social media platforms. We are flooded with half truths, half lies, and false realities. But there's one person I know who is a reality. Is there anybody in here? You know he is the King of Kings, and you know he is the Lord of Lords, and you know he is the mighty God, and that he is forever God Almighty all by himself. You can always

trust in the Lord. A man was sailing along when suddenly a storm hit his boat. The sky went black. The waves rose like walls.

moment, in the lightning and in the flashing and in the darkness, there was a flash of light from the lighthouse afar off, just a flash of light. The glimpse of the flash of light gave him a sense of direction, and he was able to get his boat to the lighthouse, and as a result of that, he was able to weather the storm. Later he told his friend, he said the storm did not stop right away, but the flash of light got me heading in the right direction. Sometimes the storm doesn't stop, but God has a way of giving you a flash of light. Has the Lord ever given you a flash? I mean, just a flash, just enough to get you through, just enough to make a way, just enough to encourage you so that you will know that God is on your side. Is there anybody in here? You know that God is on your side. Well, if you believe that God is on your side, then you ought to give him some glory in the house this morning. If you know that God is on your side, oh, the word of God says, God will hide me. Has the Lord ever hidden you in the secret place of his pavilion? Has the Lord ever made a way for you when nobody else would make a way for you? Has the Lord ever opened a door for you when nobody else would open the door? You don't know your strength

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In the time of trouble, God will hide you. In the time of trouble, God will uncover God to you. In the time of trouble, God will reveal Christ to you. In the time of trouble, God will manifest his glory. In the time of trouble, God will pull you out. In the time of trouble, God will make a way. In the time of trouble, God will give you his word. In the time of trouble, God will send you his peace. In the time of trouble, God will surround

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God will protect you with his hand. Is there anybody in here? You know that God has protected. Oh Lord, help me this morning. Help me this morning, Holy Ghost. Look at your neighbor as a neighbor. I came in here to have some church. You have no idea what I went through last week, and I came in here to get my praise on. You have no idea what came down the pipe last week. So if I get excited, if I give God some glory, just leave me alone. This is my time to engage the presence of the Lord.

Give God some. I dare you to give God some glory. Whew. Look at your neighbors and neighbor. Excuse me while I praise the Lord. Excuse me while I give him some glory. Excuse me. I'm not artificial or superficial. I'm the head and not the tail. So if I'm the head, I act like the head. I give God glory. I give God praise. I don't act like the tail when I come into church. I don't tuck my tail between my two legs and act like God has not been good to me. I give him glory. I give him praise. I give him honor. I bless his holy name. Woo. See if I can get through all of this. If there's anyone that I know that had trust, who knew how to trust in God and make it foundational in his life, it was Job. Job's life is an example of solid trust in God. Job demonstrates consistency in his character. Job was a real man that lived in a real world, that faced real problems, and he had to fight to keep the devil out of his life. Oh, I know some of you have to really fight to keep the devil out of your life. Are there any fighters in the house? Are there any Holy Ghost fighters in the house? I came in here to put my foot on the neck of the enemy and let the devil know you have no ground in my life. Is there anybody in here you want to let the enemy know you have no ground in my life? I'm taking territory. I'm walking over every trap. I'm walking over every schism, every satanic device. I rebuke it in the name of Jesus. I'm healed from the crown of my head to the soles of my feet. I'm a child of God. I walk by faith and not by sight. Thank you, Holy Ghost. Thank you, Holy Ghost. Thank you, God said, think about this. Oh God, the truth of the matter is that Job did not know what was going on in his life. God put a hedge around Job. He was not privy to the conversation that God and Satan had. Another point was that it was not Satan who raised the question about Job's character. It wasn't Satan. It was God. God was bragging about Job. God was bragging. God says, have you, Lord have mercy, have you considered my servant Job? There's none like him, perfect and upright in character. You know the story. So Satan went crazy in his life. And I just want to build this message just on three. You know, I always got 3 points. Got three little points. You know, three little teaching points. Amen, amen. So that at least you have, see, at least when you walk out of here, you have something. Because if you don't repeat the message over and over again, it's gone just like that. If you want things to stick in your mind, you've got to do elaborative rehearsal and say it over and over and over and over again until it eventually sticks. So I got 3 points. Amen. You ready, note takers? This is for the note takers. Job experienced trouble that was excruciating. Job experienced trouble that was excruciating. You know the story. Oh God, after all, in one, he lost 7,000 sheep, 3,000 camels, 500 yoke of oxen, and 500 donkeys. In one day, he lost his clothing business. In one

one day. And I don't know who I'm talking to when your bedroom becomes a sick room. What you have to do, you have to remember where the Lord brought you from. When you want your job back, your money back, and your loved one back, keep on trusting in the Lord. When you can't see him, when you can't feel him, when the way is not clear, I declare you keep on trusting him. Regardless of your setbacks, you've got to trust him. No matter what you, oh God, no matter what the suffering is, God, I'm gonna trust you. No matter what I'm going through, I'm going to trust you. Look at your neighbor and say, neighbor, you can trust him. I said, you can trust him. What are you saying? The end of what you are going through will come to an end if you are consistent with trusting him. I'm gonna be consistent. It doesn't matter what Satan might be doing, I will be consistent. Even if I don't understand everything that's going on in my life, I will be consistent. Come hell, come sunshine, come rain, come tomorrow, come cursing, come blessings, I will be consistent. I will give him glory. I will give him praise. I will lift up holy hands and bless the name of the Lord. I will not sit

0: wear the devil out. My consistency and my self-discipline will wear and cause the enemy to back up. Are there any consistent saints in the house this morning who want to give God some glory, who want to give God some praise?
1: Job is experienced trouble that was excruciating, and sometimes it really is excruciating. Oh God, it will really mess you up. That's fame. Lord, have mercy. Oh God, have mercy. Number two, Job exercised trust that was exhibited. Now his trust is going to be exhibited. It's literally going to be displayed. He says, though he slay me, Yet will I trust him. I don't have time to share all of the scholarly variations on this text, but I just want you to know, I want you to look at that word yet. It means no matter what's going on, I'm going to trust him. In addition, in spite of what's going on in my life, I'm going to trust him. Job is saying to us, no matter how harsh life treats him, no matter how painful the disappointments, no matter how rough the road he had to travel, no matter how poverty stricken he might become, he is going to put his trust in the Lord. After the term yet comes an affirmation and a determination that nothing can prevent Job from being righteous before God. Nothing, no one, no circumstance, no event, no condition in life. Job is saying, I will not be shaken. I will not be moved. I'm a child of God. I give God the glory and I give God the praise and I lift up hope. Holy hands, I'm gonna bless the name of the Lord. All of my failures are my teachers. Is there anybody in here? You know that all of your failures have become your teachers. All of your mistakes are still my major professors. All of my crosses are still my crown. All of my defeat is my deliverance. Is there anybody in here? When trouble shows up and the bottom falls out and the foundations are shaken and your history is disappearing and what is happening now is driving you crazy and your burdens are unbearable and your problems seem unsolvable and your pain is impossible, is there anybody in here? You know that you can trust in the Lord. Is there anybody in here? You know that the Lord has brought you from a mighty long way. What are you saying, Pastor? You've been schooled by adversity. You've been mentored by calamity. You've been tried by disappointments. But in the midst of it all, God has been good to you. So what are you saying, Pastor? No matter what may happen to you, never surrender your dignity. Never surrender your personal pride. Never surrender your ethical values. Never surrender your moral choices. Never surrender to what others say about you. Never give up on yourself. Never give up on yourself. Number three for the note takers. Job embraced truth that was enduring. You've got to embrace truth that's enduring, that will take you through whatever you are in. He says, but I will maintain my own ways before the Lord. I'm going to maintain my ways before the Lord. I'm going to endure this thing. I'm going to maintain who I am. Job is saying, I will maintain my faith in God. No matter what may be going on with me right now, I'm going to maintain my faith in God. I'm not going to lose my faith. The only reason why you did not lose your mind was because your faith gave you trust. Anybody in here, you could have lost You could have lost your mind, but your faith. Job was struggling because he says, I will wait until I don't know when my change is going to come, but I'm gonna wait until my

0: 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Amen. 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

0: 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We hope you all are doing well, and we hope this series has been impactful and life-changing. Let's not delay any further. Let's hear from the senior pastor of Zion Church, Keith Battle, with part three of our series, Living Without Offense.
1: Proverbs chapter 19, verse 11, from the Amplified Version. It says this. This is our foundation verse for this series. Good sense and discretion make a man slow to anger, and it is his honor and glory to overlook a transgression or an offense, to overlook it. Somebody say, let it go. And do it without seeking revenge. And these are the two words I want to focus on today. Harboring resentment. That's that undercover. Yeah. You may be seated. Harboring resentment. Let me ask you a question. How many of you who have been following this series have paid more attention to offenses in your life during this time? By show of hands online, you can put your hands up in the chat. I have one more question. How many of you have also tried harder to not be offended? You're trying, amen. Let me say this to you at Zelo, Zion for Washington, wherever you may be right now. This will not come easily. If your life has been one of a person who is naturally quick angered, quick tempered, and you hold grudges against people, and you keep walls up around yourself, you're not going to just master this overnight. Any new thing you're trying to develop in your life takes time and skill and consistency. So we're going to take our time with this series until we develop mastery over it, because I believe this can change some lives and change families and save some lives. Because we have in our culture, it is almost celebrated, particularly amongst men, but sometimes even with women, how violent you can be. And I was watching a documentary last night, and they were just celebrating how violent somebody was. When we were talking about that, coach, a guy you know, you see, when it was like, this person known for being violent. And then you're like, that's a real one. Like, that kind of distorted thinking that something's okay with killing people and beating people up, and that is a mentality that has to be reversed. And sometimes it's going to take generations to clean that out, because people are being harmed and lives are being lost unnecessarily over a reputation that we shouldn't even be pursuing. Now, what I've been saying in this series is, so far in parts one and two, is trying to show us how to avoid being offended, like, or how to avoid anger. But some of us are past that. Hey, Pastor, I need a word for those of us who are already offended. Hey, Pastor, I've been mad. I've been mad for a minute at somebody, and I need help getting out of this, because they've had me ticked off for some time. So how do you get out of here? And by the way, let me explain this prop to people who may not understand it. When you live in offense, O-F-F-E-N-S-E-E, when you live in offense, you feel like you're living inside of A-F-E-N-C-E, offense. Because living in offense is a form of imprisonment. Do you understand what I'm saying? So, the reason why I put this chair in here today is because I could really put the bathroom in here, the car, the bed, your desk, the church. And the reason why is because even though some of us walk around looking free, there are a lot of people who've been living in offense all the time. Amen. And there she is. That was her. I'm just joking. That's my aunt. I told her when it get quiet, just clap for me, because I'm going to need the encouragement. So how do you get out of a place that you've been living in? And I want to say the first way you get out is by, you have to learn how to not be judgmental. Many of us are judgmental in ways we don't even know how judgmental we are. We just have a condescending view of other people. When we see them coming, we're like, oh, here she come. Look who showed up. You don't even know the person. You heard something. You don't even know him. You heard something. And now your judgment keeps you in a sense of negativity because it's condescending. You're looking down. Let me show you what the Bible says. Go to Romans chapter 2. Because God already told us that it's not our job to judge. Now, I'm not talking about if you have a job that requires judgment. If your job requires you to make judgment, that's your job. I'm talking about when you judging stuff that ain't even in your purview. Here's what God says. If you think you can judge others, you are wrong. When you judge them, you're really judging yourself guilty because you do the same things they do. Romans 2:1, New Century Version, verse 2. God judges those who do wrong things. He's the one. And we know his judging is right. Verse 3. You judge those who do wrong, but you do wrong yourselves. That disqualifies you. Do you think you will be able to escape the judgment of God? You know what it reminds me of? It reminds me of a story in John chapter 8. Y'all don't mind me referring to the Bible, do you? It's only church. In John chapter 8, there's a story where some religious leaders allegedly caught a woman in the act of adultery and then brought the woman by herself after committing adultery, caught her committing adultery, brought her by herself in front of Jesus to have her executed. I think y'all just missed that. Now, let me tell you the truth. I already told y'all I didn't graduate at the top of my class in college or in high school. Mm-mm. I had on a basic robe. I had a basic cap and gown, Stephanie. That joint was black on black, Jack. I ain't had no sleeves. I ain't had no special plaques or nothing. Barely. That was my graduation, barely. But let me tell you something. I may not know everything, but I know this. You can rob a bank by yourself. You can steal a car by yourself. You can cheat on your taxes by yourself. But you cannot commit adultery. You can't pull that over on me. I took Spanish 1 four times. You can't do that to me. I know too much. You have already disqualified yourself as a judge when you bring to Jesus a person accused of a crime that takes more than one person to do, and you brought her by herself. You already disqualified, but I ain't even my point. Here's the point. Jesus says, all right, here's what we're going to do. I need to first make a distinction between who's qualified to judge her and who's not. So this is what we're going to do. Get your stones in your hand, and this is what we're going to do. Literally in the Greek language, he says, whoever is not as guilty as her. By the way, he wrote something on the ground before he said this. He says, whoever's not as guilty as her, throw the first stone. Then he stooped down and wrote something else on the ground. And everybody dropped their stones. I said, everybody dropped their stones. You know what that means? That means that whatever judgment they had against her, when they realized their own mess, they had nothing more to say about her. And one thing, I don't mean to bring up your past, but every now and then when you're having a hard time not being judgmental, just remember what the Lord forgave you for. Because you should have been stoned. See, here's another thing. I'm going to give you a list of things. It's going to come up on the screen. I'm just going to skim over them today. We'll deal deeper with them over the weeks to come. When you are offended, here's a list of, first of five questions. There's seven things I want to give you, but there's... The first thing you can do to stop, because we don't want to harbor resentment, is you have to ask yourself the question, what actually happened? Why am I mad or upset? Because it's a terrible thing to be in this rage cage and you don't even know why. You ever been upset? You don't know, what's wrong with me? You need to go back over and say, what happened? What did they do? What did they leave undone that I was expecting them to do? Expectations. What was said to me? What was left unsaid that I was hoping would be said? Expectations. See, once you start evaluating what happened, it can start relieving you of some of the resentment and bitterness and anger in it. And then the second thing you do is, all right, now, this is a quantitative question, a quantity question. What did I lose? What did the offense cost me? This is so important because every offense was offensive because it cost you. What did you lose? What did it take from you? Did it rob you of peace? Did it rob you of some money? Did it take money from you that's going to be hard to get back? Did the offense rob you of time that you can never get back? You wasted my time, and I can never get that back. Did it rob you of trust? Did it take health, a level of health away from you? You know what? I now have a health problem, maybe it's mentally or physically, that's a direct result of what you did. See, you have to, why do we do this, Pastor? You have to face it to fix it. You don't face it to be frozen by it. You face it so that you can understand how to grieve accurately and how can I accept it so that I can learn to live without it. Because whatever you lost, you may not get back. How do I learn to live past it so I can learn to live without it? Who did you take from me? You have to be able to examine, what did it cost me? I'm offended for a reason. I'm talking about when you really are offended. I'm offended for a reason because it cost me. Do you understand what I'm saying? Now, the next question, once you get through this, and I'll go in deeper into these things as we go along, is you focus on who was the offender. Who was responsible for this offense? If you know. Why you ask that question? Who hurt me? Who took something from me? Who offended me? Why is that so important? Because sometimes if you can understand, and I'm not just talking about their name, I'm talking about their nature, their circumstance, their history, their environment, their upbringing. Sometimes when you learn about your offender, it doesn't excuse what they did, it explains it. I get it now. You crazy. It's the way you were raised. You were taught to act like that. That was the neighborhood kind of thing. So you did that because you wanted to be accepted. Do y'all understand what I'm saying? The more you understand the person who offended you, watch this. You can understand them so well that you start studying the person. You say, you know what? When I look at how hurt they were and how messed up they were and how maybe addicted they were or mentally ill or whatever it may be, you actually start having compassion on the person who offended you. It's wild. Because one of the things that gets you out of the fence is you got to stop seeing yourself only as a victim. You're a student now. I say, you're a student now. You don't have time not to study what happened and who was involved. And sometimes the offender was you. Sometimes you got to study yourself because some of you are in this fence because of your own offense. You are mad at yourself. And I'm saying you got to ask the same questions about yourself. How was I raised? What kind of pressure was I under when I did that? See, some people try to make you a bad person, but they don't take the circumstances into account of what fed your behavior. You understand what I'm saying? Like nobody understands, okay, yeah, I did what I did, but I did it during a time when I was by myself. I felt rejected. I felt abandoned. See, you have to give yourself the same mercy you would give somebody else. I said, give yourself mercy. Understand how you got there. And what it does is, it doesn't make all the pain go away, but I'm talking about it starts draining it. So there's less bitterness. There's less resentment. There's less hostility towards myself. This is how was I raised? What's my history? What's my circumstances? What kind of pain was I in? Who hurt me? Hurt people. It is important that you be a student. Sometimes it's not you, sometimes not another person. Sometimes it's God you're offended by. God offended you. You know why? Because you say, God, you let that happen. Or you caused it to happen. And I'm done with you. There are people who are mad at God who walked away from God. And I'm saying the same questions need to be asked of God. What do you know about his name and his nature? What do you know about his purpose and his plan? What do you see? Don't let the event let you be blinded to who he is. Is he still good? See, I'm not trying to preach this to you because you got to get this for yourself. You got to understand who is God? Before I look at what happened and what he either caused or allowed to happen, what do I know about his nature? What do I know about his name? What do I know about his plan? What do I know about his purpose? If all things work together for the good of those who love God and are called according to his purpose, I got to put that into my healing. Are y'all understand what I'm saying? Because some of you have walked away from the God. He's the only one who can heal you. But you're so hurt by him. You're offended. And that's a rough fence to be in when you're mad at the one who's the only one who can set you free. Let me go to the next question. Is this helping anybody? How have I benefited from this? The key to not living in offense, y'all, is you can't see your offense as all through a victim lens. At some point, you got to say, what victory came out of this? Some pain brought marriages back together. Some of you got saved and started your relationship with God as a result of your offense. You would still be on your way to hell if it wasn't for what shocked your life. Come on, talk to me here, somebody. Some of you recommitted your relationship with God. You were wandering until the offense happened. Now you're locked in. Some of you started a business. You got hurt on a job that fired you. But God's been wanting you to start a business, but you wouldn't have started a business if they wouldn't have fired you. And instead of keep talking about what they did to you, and they did me like that, and it's the white man, and it's the fat man, and it's the black man, and it's the woman, once you look at what God is building in your life and saying, I'm grateful for the business that came out of it. You can't just be a victim and get out of this fence. What benefits? Some of you are wiser because of it. You're more compassionate because of it. You didn't care about this area before it happened to you. But now this happened to you, you have compassion on people. And you're more... So you know what? Everybody say they had church hurt, right? So I've been in church long enough, I've had it too. I learned how to pastor this church based on how I was being mistreated at other churches. Sometimes you learn what to do by learning what not to do. So I'm grateful for the rejection that I've experienced at other churches, so I know how to do. Y'all ain't gonna help me here, but all of it matters. You gotta calculate all that. Something good came out of it too. It wasn't all bad. Something good came out of what you suffered. This is how you drain yourself of all the pain and the anger. And I'm mad at God, and I'm mad at you. And every time the pain comes, but I'm better. I'm closer to God. I'm wiser. I'm more compassionate. I started a whole organization behind this. All of this, you can't just look at what's bad. Number five, what would you like to say to the person who offended you? Now, I want to emphasize the word like, because I don't want you to say it to them. What would you like to say? This is going to be all, we're almost done. You're going to be all right, yeah. What would you like to say to the person? He's like, he going to call me out like that. Yeah, you sleep, bro. Hold on in. Oh, man, what is wrong with me? What would you like to say to this person? Sometimes you might want to say, you know what? You raunchy. You cold-blooded. You took something from me I'll never get back. You're selfish. You're a snake. And you've hurt a lot of other people. May God have mercy on your soul. I'm talking about stuff like that, you gotta get out. You know what I'm saying? You may have to get that out in therapy. Who understands what I'm saying? That raw stuff. See, there are levels of offense. It's one thing somebody, you know, fender benders you, and they just bump your car. It's another thing when they stole something from you that you can't get back. You understand what I'm saying? That's a different level. Same tools. I said it's the same tools though. Hey, Shield of Honor. So now, what would you like to say to them? Because even if whether you write it down or you say it, you don't want to say this. I can't emphasize it enough. Do not say this to the person in person. Do not write them a letter saying that. You're doing this for yourself. In fact, when you write the letter, hopefully the pain came out through the pen. Hopefully you got something out. Do you ball it up, throw it in the trash? Don't send it to the person. Don't say it to the person. Here's why. First of all, some of you don't even have access to the person that offended you. Some of you don't even, the person may not even be living. It's wild when the person that offended you ain't even living no more. What you gonna do? Don't go to the cemetery and say, yeah, I still hate you. This is what you wanna do. You want to get this, because you have to become so vulnerable to let out that deep pain, you need to do it in an environment that's safe. And if you say it to the person who hurt you, they might minimize you. And you know what? If they minimize, when you open up like that, guess what's going to happen? Well, you're going in this cage too now. You give them permission to re-injure you. If they don't listen and understand and validate you and apologize and seek your forgiveness and mercy and affirm you and actually, what kind of amendments can I make? What can I do to ever repay you for this? If they don't say that, listen. If they just say, sorry, don't set yourself up for that. Most people can't even handle what you really got to tell them. But you need to say it. I know this is just like a counseling session. Yeah, drop your fees off at the door. What would you like to say? Here's number six. Let it go. Doom, doom. Let it go. Let it go. Let it go. Let it go. I'm living without. Let them go. You know what letting a person go is? You forgive them. forgive them. Forgiveness is not earned. Look at the word forgiveness right in the middle of it. It's clear. It's a gift. It's something you give. Trust has to be earned. Forgiveness is a gift. It's the same thing you got from God. Undeserved. I didn't start there. I said, first of all, we got to see what we forgiven. I got to calculate how much this cost me. You cost me time. You cost me money. You cost me peace. You cost me sorrow. I got to know what I'm forgiving. I got to calculate this so I can know how much it cost me to not hate you for hurting me. You understand what I'm saying? Some of you just want to just jump to forgiveness. What you forgiving? This cost me so much. You let it go. And let me wish them well. I'm going to come back to that. Let me do a side note. There are basically four ways you can respond to any offense. Level one is revenge. That means retaliation. That means you jump in the car, you head to the restaurant, and you be like, tell me who Shaquan. Or you run chasing kids down over bubbles and mess your knee up. Most of us naturally retaliate. What you say? That's what you say? We're my parents that follow your kids up the steps and what you say? Say it again. That's harassment, man. You already know. Just go sit down in the, go sit in the recliner somewhere. Come on, Paul, we're gonna let it go. That's antagonizing. I've done that. You follow your child, say it again. I want you to say it. I've been waiting on this. What? Anger is not prudent. What's gonna happen if they say it? You gonna put them in the hospital? Yeah, I straightened him out. I bet he won't say it again. What happens to the relationship? Are y'all getting this? Second level is release. When I say release from you, it means this is what you say. You know what? I ain't gonna get you back. I'm gonna let you go, but I'm gonna let God get you. Romans 12:19 says this. My friends, if someone has done bad things to you, don't try to punish them yourselves. Instead, let God be angry at them and punish them. This is what is written in the Bible. The Lord God says, when people do something wrong, I am the one who will punish them. I will pay them back. Vengeance is mine, God says. I'll repay. You know what you're going to do? I'm going to let God cook, and I'm going to let him cook you. I ain't coming for you. I was listening to the song, I'm going to bust your windows out your car, but I ain't going to even do it. I'm going to let God flip your car. Nah, that's too much. That's really too much. There's really too much going on. But you know what you say? Hey, that's progress, though. That's actually a biblical response. I'm going to let God deal with you. I'm going to let God. He saw it. Then you saw that, didn't you, Lord? You know what they said. We be reminding God, and by the way, Lord, as I come to you, you know what they did. The third, go back to the list. The third release is another release, and this is when you release them. You want them to release from God. This is when you say, I forgive you, and I don't even want God to get you. I don't want to see you hurt. Luke chapter 23, verse 34 says this about Jesus. While he was dying on the cross, after people had mocked him, made fun of him, the very people he came to save, some of the same people who mocked him, they had spit on him and beat him nearly to death. And he says in Luke 23:34, Father, forgive them, for they know not what they do. Boy, that's another level right there. You can only ask the Father to forgive somebody once you've forgiven them. That's saying, God, I don't even want you to Romans 12:19 them people. God, let them go. Let them go. I don't want to see them hurt. That's another level right there. The fourth level of response to offense is restoration. That's when you so forgive a person that you say, we can resume the communion of this relationship that has been breached by your offense. And you do it for two reasons. One is, I believe you've changed so much that I can trust you again. Or, I have enough room in my heart to give you another chance, even though I can't be sure whether or not you're going to do it again. But because I love you so much, and because I have a covenant with you, you only do this with people you're in covenant with. Because you've been given to me to love, I will once again make myself vulnerable to you to love you. Next, let's go to the last thing. Verse 0.7 says, wish them well. You can get to a point with somebody who offended you where you no longer want to see them hurt. You don't want to see something bad happen to them. You know what? Man, I wish you the best. I wish you well. Go on with your life. You owe me nothing. I'm happy for you. I want to see you happy. You and your kids. You and your new wife. Because you know when we really petty, we call everything little. Like, yeah, I seen your little wife. Yeah, I seen your little husband. He's 7 feet tall. I seen your little husband. And y'all little kids. And your little house you got. I seen your little house you got. Little car you drive. I seen your little... That's all in the fence. Just say, I want the best for y'all. Watch this. I don't want to see you hurt just because it didn't work out between us. That's in the fence. You so mad that it didn't work out with y'all. I hope you don't never find peace. They're going to find out who you really are. Wish people well. Now, I'm going to tell you, you won't get to this level with everybody. Some people, you're going to have to stop at number four and say, you know what? And back on the release, just say, you know what? You have to stop on that one that just says, you know what? I'm going to let God deal with you. That's progress. Some people, you ain't going to get to saying, I'm praying that God won't get you, and I wish you well. And I'm some people, you will never have a relationship with again, and you shouldn't. And that's okay. Just because, watch this. Let me teach you something. Just because it's over doesn't mean you're in a fence. Watch this. This fence is not just a prison, y'all. It's also a boundary. Sometimes people will show you who they are, and they'll show you how dangerous they are. And you have to use this fence as a boundary to say, listen, I forgive you. I wish you well. But you cannot come around me anymore because you've already shown me what you are capable of. I ain't even mad at you. I'm just hip to you.

0: 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You understand what I'm saying? You're going to have to... J-Man, it was a lot said.
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2: 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It's a beautiful day in Baltimore. We thank God for it. We're already rejoicing and glad in it. We also like to give thanks to Dr. Kathy Hughes and Radio 1 family for having us on these airways every Saturday this time, bringing you the best in inspiration, motivation, and looking forward to you going from where you are to a better place in God. We thank God. We got a surprise guest in the studio today. Wasn't scheduled to be here, but had some free time and wanted to come and share some of that with you. We're going to bring them up momentarily. We are closing in on our Father's Day. This is the last Saturday, 5 Saturdays this month, this year in the month of May. Next Saturday, the first Saturday, closing in on the time of the year where we celebrate dads, because dads need love too. We want you to pick up your pace now and get your tickets to the Father's Day, the Shirley Caesar Father's Day concert over at New Shallow Baptist Church. And so there have been a few changes in the lineup, but Shirley Caesar is still atop of the ticket. Going to be there. You might have heard the promo, and I got news just yesterday that they are doing a flash dinner sale for this weekend only. Buy one, get one free. Praise the Lord. I'm going by the church. You got to go straight to New Shallow to pay for your Father's Day dinner. Buy one, get one free. You can't beat that. They just want to be a blessing to the community, because I know they're not offering that special. They're not making a whole lot of money. But it's about celebrating dads. Anybody intending on going into that Father's Day

0: The Shirley Caesar Father's Day concert, June 21st, right there at 2100 North Monroe Street, Baltimore, Maryland, 21217. The dinner, Father's Day dinner starts at 1 p.m. all the way until 4 p.m. So just before the start of the concert starts at 4 p.m. You can get in for your dinner before the doors open at 3 p.m. But don't wait until the last minute. We got just over 3 weeks left, about 22 days left. 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If you need more info, just text me at 443-488-2944. 443-488-2944. Anybody need tickets? I have a few left, about 40 or so tickets left. You can reach out to me, 443-488-2944. 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It's just about celebrating dads, because dads need love too. 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Like our brothers over at Straight Road of Pentecost Church, our brothers and sisters, under the fine pastoral leadership of our friend and brother, Bishop Hercules Johnson, their premier weekly worship services are Sundays, 12 noon. Before that, they have Sunday school at 10 a.m. They serve breakfast, old school style, in the church for the children. Praise the Lord. And those attending Sunday school before Sunday school starts. Get your children back in the presence of God. We thank God, and we need all our children, need all the covering and all the protection that we can offer them. Some of you may have heard about an 11-year-old getting shot in West Baltimore this week, right there at Pennsylvania and Dolphin. I was out with some community organizations, We Out Us, Safe Streets, the Peace Team, and some others, the Mayor's Office of Safety, Neighborhood Safety Engagement. Amen. Just bringing some care and compassion and resources to that community after that shooting. And so we thank God the 11-year-old that was shot is making it, has been released from the hospital and in recovery. But we got to do all we can for our children, for our youth. All the protection, all the support that we can give them, we got to stop looking at the dollars, family. When it comes to our children, the dollars shouldn't matter. We need to invest in our babies. And I thank God for what they, our friends at Straight Road Pentecost Church, are doing. Amen. Intentionally reaching out to our children. On tomorrow at Straight Road at 12 noon, it's the Deacons Department Anniversary Month. They're wrapping up. And on tomorrow, they have Bishop Rodney Edwards. Praise the Lord. No, that was last Sunday. Who do they have on tomorrow? It's Deacon James Gaiman on tomorrow, May the 31st. May the 31st at 4 p.m. Deacon James Gaiman, Straight Road Pentecost Church on. Deacon James Gaiman will be bringing a special message, closing out their Deacons Department Anniversary Month at 4 p.m. They're located 2100 North Elmont Street, 2101 North Elmont Street, Baltimore, Maryland, 21216. when you stop by, let them know that you heard about what's going on there at their ministry right here on Showed Off Radio. We thank God for our friends and brothers at the professional music recording studio. 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Praise the Lord. And on tomorrow, my baby girl, Minister Jazzaniah Hagler, she's a grown young lady now, but she'll always be daddy's baby girl. She will be preaching. We'll be in fellowship over at City of Hope Missionary Baptist Church, 6200 Lock Raven Boulevard. Praise the Lord. 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Praise the Lord. Youth and young adult worship experience. They, City of Hope Missionary Baptist Church, is under the fine pastoral leadership of my longtime friend and brother, Pastor Stephen Colbert Sr. 11 a.m. tomorrow, we'll be there fellowshipping with City of Hope Missionary Baptist Church. And then we'll come back to our church, a ministry headquarters, Way Truth Life Church, where I'm founding Senior Pastor Bishop Jimmy Andre Hagler Jr., 1934 West Pratt Street, Baltimore, Maryland, 21223. 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If anybody has a prayer request, a showed-off testimony, something you want to get out to the community, you can call into the station. I'm here. The bishop is here live, 443-380-2803. Again, 443-380-2803. Praise the Lord. And we thank God for our friend and brother in the real estate. 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And he has come on board with us. 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And let him help you and your family to secure, not just buy a house, but to secure home ownership. There's a difference. Brother Darren Pryor will show you that difference. I have my brother and friend here live in the studio with me on today. A man surprised us with a stop by. I had a little bit of extra time. Said, Bishop, I'd like to stop by the studio and just encourage, be an encouragement to the people. Our friend and brother, from Rodney Booth, Trash Removal, Baltimore. Praise the Lord. I call him the king of bulk trash removal in Baltimore. Been doing it near 40 years. Praise the Lord. Offering you the finest. And y'all know some of y'all have used his services and have been blessed and happy about your connection with Rodney Booth, Bulk Trash Removal, Baltimore, Pastor Booth. You can reach him, praise the Lord, at 443. What's that number, Pastor Booth?
1: 443-739.
0: Mm-hmm.
1: 7009.
0: 443-739-7009. And family, their pricing is very affordable. 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And they offer free estimates. 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Just take a photo of the bulk items you want hauled away, send it to them, and they'll return a free estimate right over the phone for your convenience. 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What do you have to share with the community on the today?
1: Well, praise God, Bishop Hagler. I thank God for you today. I thank God for your inspiration and everything God used you to speak upon today. What I want to share, first, I just want to say that I am Rodney Booth, Bulk Trash Removal, Baltimore. Phone number, once again, is 443. Get your pens out now. 739-7009. And when you call me, let me know that you heard it at the radio station 106.1. Because once you tell me that, you're going to get a discount. You're not going to get the normal price. You're going to get a discount because you heard it first at 106.1 from Bishop Hagler Jr. mouth personally.
0: Yes, sir.
1: So because of that, you'll get a huge discount.
0: Yes, sir.
1: Today, I just want to let you know that the Lord put it in my spirit that once you accept Jesus Christ as your Lord and Savior, you're saved.
0: Yes.
1: But once you is saved, you become a new creation.
0: Yes.
1: Old things have passed away. All things become new.
0: Mm-hmm.
1: Okay. Now, what am I saying? This comes out of 2 Chronicles 5:17. You become a new creation. You know, according to Romans chapter 12:1-2, once you receive Christ, you want to start renewing your mind in the Word.
0: The Word.
1: The Word will change you.
0: Yes.
1: You can't do it on your own.
0: Praise
1: the
0: Lord.
1: You need the help of the Word, the living Word.
0: Yes.
1: If you apply this to your life, you'll get what you call spiritual peace.
0: Yes.
1: See, because the Word of God teaches that he who keeps their mind on me shall be in perfect peace.
0: Perfect peace. Love
1: so it. So if you want that peace that only comes from Jesus, you got to get in his Word.
0: Get in his Word.
1: And you know, I was reading this morning, right? It, once you do get saved, this is a command from our Father, our Lord and Savior, Jesus Christ. He who believes and is baptized will be saved, but he who does not believe will be condemned. And these signs will follow those who believe in my name. They will cast out demons. They will speak with new tongues.
0: Yeah.
1: They will take up serpents.
0: And
1: if they drink anything deadly, it will by no means hurt them. They will lay hands on the sick, and they will be recovered.
0: Yeah.
1: I mean, if you want to be blessed for all these great things that the Lord has for you, that's all you got to do is exercise faith in our Lord and Savior Jesus Christ.
0: Yes.
1: So it says faith is the substance of things. Hebrews 11:1. Faith is the substance of things hoped for, the evidence of things not seen. That means it's impossible to please God without faith.
0: Yeah.
1: Now, I'm not saying that you got to do things when you accept Christ, because it's not based on what you do. But if you do believe, you'll want to go out and do the works.
0: Yes.
1: You know, you're not saved by your works,
0: mm-mm,
1: but you will do the works.
0: Yeah.
1: Because you want everything you do, you want to make sure that you're doing it to glorify God.
0: Yeah.
1: Amen.
0: Amen.
1: Amen.
0: Praise the Lord. That number again for Rodney Booth Bulk Trash Removal.
1: Rodney Booth Bulk Trash Removal is
0: 443-739-7009.
1: And just remember, we put God first. We work under God. And we know if God is happy with our work, you're going to be happy too.
0: Praise
1: because
0: the Lord.
1: Our aim is to please Jesus.
0: Yeah.
1: Our aim is to please Jesus.
0: Yeah.
1: Oh, before I before I give it back to Bishop Hagler, I just want to give a shout out to my church, which is Abundant Harvest Ministry.
0: Yes.
1: Bishop Stephen Jeffrey Luntz. My friend, Lady Robin, Pastor Lady Robin, and I just want to give a shout out to all the men on the front line. To God be the glory for each one of y'all, and we are working together for the good to the goal, continue to push forth for the kingdom, that we may be a soul-winning church.
0: There you go. Soul-winning.
1: Ooh-wee.
0: Yes, sir.
1: A soul-winning church.
0: A soul-winning
1: church. To God be the glory.
0: To God be the glory.
1: Yes.
0: God bless you. God bless
1: God
0: you.
1: God bless you, Fishbag.
0: A soul-winning church.
1: A soul-winning church.
0: That's what I'm talking about. A soul-winning church. It's about helping people, rescuing people, letting people know that they matter. At Way Truth Life Church, we say it like this. You matter to God and you matter to us.
1: Yes.
0: And so we have a few minutes left here on these airways. If you have a showed off testimony, a prayer request, call in 443-380-2803. If you have a question, 443-380-2803. You got something else?
1: Yes. If you have any questions for Rodney Booth Bulk Trash, right now while I'm here in the office with Bishop Hagler, you can call them. What number do they call?
0: 443-380-2803. That's the number to the station. We're here live.
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0: We're ready to take your calls, your questions, your comments, your prayer requests, because you do matter to God and you matter to us. That's why we come
1: praise
0: on
1: God.
0: These airwaves, to let you know that you matter to God. Don't forget our September 26th event coming up, where John P. Key, he was here for Mother's Day, but he's coming back September the 26th, because most people didn't get a chance to see him because the original Mother's Day concert was canceled. And so there was some last minute juggling. And we thank God for Dr. Harold Carter over at New Shallow Baptist Church for making some adjustments and modifications, where Pastor John P. Key, along with Anthony Brown in group therapy, was able to come and share a presentation for our mothers. But it was kind of last minute notice, and so not enough people were able to participate and come out to see John P. Key. Well, he's coming back September the 26th. The venue is Higher Dimension Christian Center at the Palladium Building, 2900 Liberty Heights Avenue. Most of us know where that is. It's right at the intersection of Liberty Heights Avenue and Druid Park Drive, right across from Baltimore City Community College, their West Campus. Praise the Lord. On that day, doors will be opening at 12:30 p.m., and our event will begin promptly at 1:30 p.m. Come in your best dress. 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You getting a call, you can take that when we get off the air. Westminster, somebody in Westminster calling Pastor Boo for his services. And so that's just another example, family, that this is an effective, a very effective media outlet. This signal reaches all throughout Baltimore City, Baltimore County, Carroll County. We just got a call from Westminster, Howard County, Harford County, Anne Arundel County.
1: Yes.
0: So this is not any rinky dink.
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0: 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And so when you connect with us, you connecting with mainstream. Saturday, September the 26th, John P. Key, world famous gospel music artist, nearly 50 years in gospel music, will be here with us at our celebration of church and community gospel music concert, awards, and dinner banquet. We will be honoring 100 individuals representing 10 different industries. If you know somebody in business, a teacher, doctor, nurse, fire, EMT worker, police officer, pastor, get your nominations in. Some people have already sent your nominations. Send their name and contact information so we can reach out to them and confirm their desire to participate. We're going to honor them uniquely at this event. Our time is almost done. Get your reservations in this weekend only. Buy one dinner, get one dinner free at the Father's Day Shirley Caesar concert over at New Shallow Baptist Church, 2100 North Monroe Street, but you have to go to the church to purchase your dinner. You buy one and get one free. That's only for this final weekend in May. It's coming up soon, about 3 weeks away. Don't wait till the last minute to celebrate dads, because dads matter too. If you miss any information, text me 443-488-2944. We are praying for those who have lost family members, for those who are dealing with gun violence. We're praying for you. If you in the area need free food, Us is giving away free groceries today at 12 noon, starting at 12 noon, 2209 Park Avenue, 2209 Park Avenue. That's in West Baltimore, and the zip is 21217. You know anybody that needs groceries? Somebody called us yesterday needing some food, and God bless us. Amen. To connect them with some Amen. Food. It's all right to, if you need in need, don't suffer in silence. Yeah. I tell people, do not suffer in silence. If I can't help you directly, I can connect you to a resource that can help you. 443-488-2944. Our time is done. We'll be back next Saturday.
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16: Transitioning from being a Marine to a civilian was very hard. I lost my purpose. I lost the drive that I had. That is a very dark and lonely place to be. 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

Hallelujah! You're listening to the best in inspiration. Let this one get all up in your spirit.

0: You're listening to the Ronette Rollins Show on the best inspiration all day. That was music from Tasha Cobbs Leonard with Do It Anyway. I'm your host, Ronette Rollins. So much to talk about today. We'll get to that in a few moments. But right now, here's a classic from Fred Hammond declaring, when the spirit of the Lord comes upon my heart, I will dance like David danced. Check it out on the best inspiration all day.
1: That's right. That's right. Put those hands together all over this place. We come to praise him. We come to praise him and lift him up because he's worthy.

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0: That's music from CeCe Winans. It's called Pray. You're locked into the Ronette Rollins Show right here on the best inspiration all day, feeding your faith and fueling your joy. And baby, we've got a packed show for you today. So make sure you turn the volume all the way up because we've got the latest headlines, a major legacy move from CeCe Winans, as a matter of fact, and of course, the music that is guaranteed to lift your spirit. So let's jump right into it. This next one coming up in just a few moments. I've got music from Jonathan Nelson on the best inspiration all day.
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1: There's something special on the inside of you. There's purpose. There's promise. There's books. There's goals. There's ministry. You've got to become what God has designed you to be. Let's prophesy. Pregnant possibilities.
2: Pregnant.
1: Say it, y'all.
2: Possibilities.
1: Now birthing.
2: Now birthing.
1: Anew. It gets a little hard. I'm travailing. To obtain it.
2: To obtain it.
1: For it must come to pass.
2: For it must.
1: Because the King placed it on the inside of you. So I

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Tell somebody, tell them.

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1: I prophesy over you.

Music from Patrick Dobson. It's called God Is. Up next, let me take you back with this classic from Andre Crouch. Soon and very soon on the best inspiration all day.

0: wish I had a witness tonight. Can I ask y'all one question? The question is simply this: what did he see?
1: He saw the best.
0: I can't get no help up in here. Because there are some folk in here that people have wrote you off. Said you would never amount to anything. Said that you would never end up being anywhere. But Myron, tell him one more time, what did he see?
1: He saw the best.
0: When mama said you would never be nothing. When aunties and uncles said that you would never amount to anything. When daddy didn't come home anymore. He didn't look

0: Music from Marvin Sapp. He saw the best in me. Aren't you glad that despite it all, God continues to see the best in you and me? All right, fam, you tuned in to the Ronette Rollins Show, feeding your faith and fueling your joy. Stick around. I've got more of your favorites in gospel and inspiration coming up in the next hour. And we're going to talk about this new devotional book that C.C. Winans is set to release this summer on the best inspiration all day.
1: Hey family, it's your girl Darlene. I want you to join me Monday through Friday on The Nightly Spirit, where you'll hear something new with the Off the Record Smash and have an interesting yet inspiring conversation in the chat room with me. And I'll also be talking to some of your favorite inspirational artists. I have a word for you, a classic vintage vault, and prayer every night. And don't forget, it is on Friday nights. The Friday Night Spinspiration with DJ Mr. Watkins closes out the week. You don't want to miss a single night, so tune in every night with your girl Darlene right here on The Nightly Spirit. It's time.

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1: 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Dr. Jones was already about to take it on and say good morning, but we are live today, of course, and Dr. Jones, just an FYI, I'm not sure if Logan has your engineer communicated, but I am broadcasting on the side live from the Sanctuary 100 West Franklin Street today, and I'll give you guys more updates about what's happening here. But I know you can bring us on in for the morning, Dr. Jones. Good morning to you.
0: Good morning. Good morning. Good morning, everybody. Good morning, Baltimore, D.C. Good morning, Delaware. Good morning, America. Good morning to the whole wide world. It is indeed a blessing to just be here. We thank God for this day. We appreciate the fact that there is a place and we can take you there. No crying, no worrying, no smiling faces, lying to the races. We are glad to be able to be, as a church, to be able to try to take individuals to a special place. We emphasize certain emphasis in our presentation. It's just indeed a blessing to be able to come to you this morning, and we pray that everything is fine with you, because one of the things that I will be focusing on tomorrow is that only by the grace of God that we are able to sustain the circumstances sometimes that we may be facing. Only by the grace of God. I'll be talking extensive about that grace of God, because how important it is and how it is necessary and how much we need it. We cannot survive without the grace of God. So that's what we will be focusing on extensively. We are in a special time. This is the last day of this month coming up tomorrow. And today is a special day, National Creativity Day. So we know that as we enter into this period of time where we're supposed to have some nice weather, sunny, warm weather, even though it's been kind of a little unusual this year, but we know that, so due to the fact that we have this nice weather, motivated and encourage us to start thinking about creativity, what we can do, what we can utilize this spare time, utilize this special nice weather, what effective things that we can create, places. Some of us are into buying new locations and businesses and stuff. This is an opportunity to travel around through the city, through these places, and see different activities. I have gotten an invitation to look at several different new buildings for assisted living facilities. They have sent me this information, and I assured them that I will be attending. They text me and remind me again, ask me, have I been to look? But I want to let them know this creativity moment is where we can get out. I can get out and go through these communities and check on these things, places, and stuff that may be available for participation or added onto additional business. I have to thank God for the opportunity to the services, the sacrifices that I've been making, not being able to go because of the illness of my wife. She was discharged from the hospital day before yesterday, but we do have the nurse coming to our house to see her. So it has been, kind of difficult for me to get away. I've been had to be present extensively. Her circumstances is not one that she can be able to do much for herself. So by our prayers, we pray for her. We request your prayers for her. We're making special arrangements. Her sister was coming to stay with us for 2 or 3 weeks. She was supposed to have been coming the day before yesterday, but as she prepared to come, she had a fall, and she ended up in the hospital right outside of of D.C., which is, she is in Virginia, lived outside on the other side of, in Virginia, just on the other side of D.C. So she had a fall, and she had to go to the hospital. So the Lord moved in strange ways, but we wait to see what the results. So that's how some of the circumstances, that reason why I haven't gotten that creativity to get out there to see these places that have been sent to me because of that kind of sacrifice. And also, this is National Water Your Flower Day. They say that you should have flowers. This is a time probably, if the sun's going to be hot and stuff, you're going to need to water the flowers, not only inside of the house, but also outside of the house as well. So this is National Water Your, be conscious of the fact that the flowers need water. Flowers need water. You want the flowers to look beautiful at your, out on your yard, in your house. So this is National Water Your Flower Day. So we, you know, just throw out these activities, and there were many other, I won't talk about some of the others that was present, but there are many other things that was emphasized for this day, but those are the two things that I kind of want to just make references to. And later on, I will tell you about JL Care Enterprises, home again, and what would be available for the availability that I'm looking for individuals to work, but I'll talk about that later. Also, as we enter into this spirit, we are focusing on additional services from Concord. We have Dr. Give your full name.
2: My name is Claudia Cofield.
0: Dr. Claudia Cofield. Yes. And she is with us today because we are moving in the direction of summer special summer program. So we want to share with us some of that.
2: Oh, sure. Good morning, everyone, in radio land and in Facebook land.
0: Is working?
2: Testing.
0: Yeah, okay.
2: Good morning. Yes, we are about to start our summer camp, Concord Summer Camp 2026. Registration is now open, and we're going to be starting on June 29th, and we will end on July 31st. Now, our time is from 8 a.m. to 4 p.m. each day. And in this program this summer, we want to have a little Bible lesson, games, educational, arts and crafts. Lunch is free. We plan to take the children swimming, and we plan to have music, dance, and maybe trumpet and drums, as well as some field trips that we'd like to take the children on. So it's time to register now. You can call 410-367-1117, extension 108, and leave your information. We'll make sure you get registered. We have a fee of $100 per week. However, if you have difficulty with that fee, we do have sponsors in our church that would help to supplement your fee if necessary.
0: Okay, so what is the exact date of this when we start?
2: We start on June 29th.
0: June the 29th, and it runs from June the 29th to
2: July 31st. We have a 5-week program.
0: July 31st, June the 29th, and it starts what time in the morning?
2: 8 a.m.
0: 8 a.m. in the morning. 8 a.m. in the morning, and they will return. Be available to be picked up after
2: at 4 o'clock.
0: At 4 o'clock. 4 o'clock. That's from 8 to 4 every day. I know there was a time when we're gonna try to be at our retreat center. If we are there, I know there was a time we trained people to be
2: lifeguards
0: and all that. So those kids that might want to be trained and participate in that might also be available this time here.
2: Prayerfully.
0: Yeah. So,
2: prayerfully.
0: So, and registration can be, you can register your kids now. This is, it's cost $100, you say, a week?
2: Yes, sir, very cheap.
0: $100 a week. And those who may be having some difficulty in having that $100, you make your request for your child to go and notify Dr. Cofield about what amount of money you have and how much you need in order to go. Maybe, how many weeks is that?
2: Five weeks.
0: 5 weeks. 5 weeks. So $500 will cover the whole period of time. If you may not have quite have $500, so let her know how much you have to get started to me and put a request in for additional help.
2: That's right.
0: Additional help.
2: And we do offer discount for multiple children as well.
0: Multiple children. If you have more than one child out of your family, there's a special kind of discount for multiple children.
2: Yes.
0: So be sure. This is an opportunity. This is not just for Concord's children. This is for everybody who are listening, wherever you are. If you need, even if you need special assistance to get here, the bus being provided, isn't it? No, we're not going to be providing the bus to get them here. We're providing bus now to have the Saturday school.
2: Yes.
0: The bus is picking up children for the Saturday school, and the Saturday school is going on today, isn't it?
2: Yes, sir, it is. We have this Saturday and two more Saturdays.
0: Two more Saturdays for the Saturday school. So if you have children, with the Saturday school, there's no cost, isn't it?
2: No cost whatsoever.
0: No charge at all. So if you have children who want to come for these weeks, two more weeks, three more weeks.
2: That's right. They can come.
0: They can come. Come on to the Saturday school. They start on Saturday morning. What time?
2: At 10 a.m.
0: 10 a.m. And it goes until?
2: Until
0: 1 o'clock.
2: They get a nice hot lunch. In fact, the culinary is in there now. I'm fixing them a hot lunch, nice vegetables and chicken I saw in there fixing. They get a delicious lunch every Saturday.
0: Yeah, and they have this special training, the development of a square, special training where you are trained, educational, recreational,
2: yes,
0: economics, and spirituality.
2: That's correct.
0: The complete square, the development of a square, and of course, their special approach. When you're dealing with education, they're emphasizing and teaching the fact that it's more than just reading, writing, and arithmetic. They're all extensive. When you're dealing with recreation, you'll be surprised with all of the things that are included in the recreation. They have instruments training and different kind of instruments to train the kids that may want to learn how to sing, play instruments, or drama, or whatever. It's called activity. And then there's a special training that they emphasize that come from recreation. You know, recreation help you to recognize the fact that you can make quick decisions. Any kind of recreation involved in it's called quick decisions. So they're quick decisions that you do on the basketball court, on the football, or in tennis, or anything, is to be transformed from the death experience to life decisions.
2: That's correct.
0: Life decisions. Let you know, this help you to be quick and making a life decision. And we said, when you got the grace of God, you can make that. And that's what we're going to talk about. When you got God's grace, you can make that quick decision, because God helps you and guides you and fix you to make possible decisions that need to be quick decisions. Sometimes we be having negative major experiences and don't know that it may be something that God is using to develop your inner strength for future development.
2: Mm-hmm.
0: And that's what Romans 8:28 talks about, you know. When you have the purpose and the love and everything,
2: that's right,
0: it may be look like a bad situation, but it may be preparing you for a greater experience in life.
2: You know, music is so important, too, all aspects of music, especially playing an instrument as well, because I learned in my studies, because I studied music as well. I do have a degree in music education. And in my study, we find that children who learn to play instruments, that helps enhance their ability in their academics as well, because the coordination and all this, and the focus and all they have to do to play an instrument carries on over to their academics as well.
0: Because playing an instrument sometimes is quick decisions too, isn't it? You get to you can move from one note to the other one. And you got to know how to get to that note and how to be accurate in making that note. So it's a real focus on inner development. It's really, it's so like James Cone wrote, the spirituals and the blues, he tied the two together so that they both were focusing on interpersonal development.
2: Mm-hmm.
0: Interpersonal development. And that's what the development of the square is all about. Starting in an early age. That's part of our focus on our talk show, the need to make sure that special training in the elementary school, you know, and all, it doesn't mean that, there's a time when you'll be able to deal with all of the children. Because everybody, just about everybody, is in elementary school, come through elementary school. And if they focus on developing their special skills in elementary school, then the person will have that skill the rest of their lives. And they will be productive and be able to utilize all of those skills that they develop in elementary school.
2: I'm glad you said it, because just last Sunday, we were celebrating our seniors of the church. And we had a senior choir up there singing, and there were two young people playing instruments with that choir that actually, two of them have actually helped teach the trumpet here in our Saturday school. And they were up there playing, utilizing that skill that they had that started in elementary, because my grandson was one of them, and he started the trumpet in the fifth grade. He's now in the 10th grade, and he was one of the ones up there along with my other trumpet teacher that teaches here on Saturday. Nadia teaches trumpet, and she was up there as well, playing along with the seniors on Sunday, along with your grandson Logan, been on the drums forever. So I think you can see how you say utilize things that they enjoy and the skills they develop when they're young. They're utilizing it now.
0: That's right.
2: You know, and glorifying God with their skills.
0: That's right.
2: They can't wait to come. Oh, there's another young man up there too. Another young man from my grandson's friend from high school.
0: Mm-hmm.
2: He was on trombone. He wanted to come and play because my grandson said to him, "Oh, I have a gig to play on Sunday." He said, "Well, can I come?" I said, "Sure, you can come." And so he was up there as well.
0: So it's amazing. That's what we have to recognize. Sometimes the doors are opened.
2: Mm-hmm.
0: And when the doors are opened, if you have the attitude and the disposition and the spirit, and that's what grace is,
2: mm-hmm.
0: give you that grace and mercy, give you that attitude, that disposition and spirit, so that you can have that desire. That person wasn't invited to come, but he had the desire in him already that God had put in him to want to come.
2: Mm-hmm.
0: And when he said that he wanted to come, the blessings were, yes, you could. Yes, you can come. See, and that's sometimes people don't respect the desire of children.
2: Mm-hmm.
0: And they think that this is my thing, and if you can't come because you're not part of it, you know. And that way you kind of damage that inner personality, that inner attitude of that young child.
2: Mm.
0: And when a child wants to do something positively,
2: yeah.
0: you know, we should always figure out how we can just invite them and encourage them to continue to participate in doing what they really desire to do positively.
2: That's right.
0: Because we know that the school started about 15, 16 years ago,
2: yes.
0: and a lot of those kids who start school, some of them are still involved in the school,
2: yes,
0: involved
2: ma'am.
0: In the working, involved
2: right.
0: in training. Some have developed their own businesses
2: that's
0: and
2: right.
0: all this thing right out of this training.
2: Correct. That is correct.
0: So this is the advantage that people need to recognize that you have in being able to start training to train up a child the way he should go. And when he is old, he will not depart from it. That's the word.
2: That's the word.
0: Train up a child. And sometimes we don't value the totality of the word.
2: Mm-hmm.
0: You know, it should be the primary responsibility of all churches to focus on training the child the way he
2: right.
0: should go. Because if you're not doing it, you're not being the full church that you should be. You understand? The church that the Bible said that we're supposed to be.
2: That's right.
0: You know? And that's what the principles that we appreciate Dr. Kofi here, who are involved in making sure this training takes place.
2: For the glory of God.
0: And has that been a blessed experience? To have been able to work with the program and to have this type of program.
2: Mm-hmm.
0: So, Ms. Dr. Johnson, you still there? Ms. Johnson? Hello? Maybe she has turned her focus somewhere else. We're getting ready to have her to come in and give the total program of our church function. Mm-hmm. But anyway, all of us know that primarily we emphasize that the church has been always the major economic source of our communities from the very beginning. Following the principles, being able to follow the guidelines and the motivations that come from the church through the Black community have been the major source that aid many Black businesses to start even immediately right after slavery because of the principles that were presented to them in the church, the things that they were involved in, and the attitude that was created, and the appreciation that they had in relationship to each other. And it was the unique thing, they all, you know, during the segregation period of time, they all were right there in the same area. You had the pastors in the same area, you had the business folks in the same area, you had the educators in the same area, you had everybody right there in the same area. And everybody, the unique thing was everybody was considered your parents, you know. And you had to follow the directive and the supervision of everybody. And if you didn't do that, and the word got back to, and they disciplined you, and your parents found out that you had to be disciplined out in the community, you'd be disciplined again when you got back home.
2: Woe unto you.
0: Yeah. Yeah, so it has been a blessed experience, and we thank God for the churches that are involved right now and having all these programs. And we got many programs that are coming up here and many programs that are coming up in other churches that we have been talking about, involved in. But even we have our group participating in one of some of the activities. I think last week they were at a church.
2: The Evangel Fest?
0: Yes.
2: They're part of the annual session. Mm-hmm. About UBMC,
0: right
2: over there,
0: and they participated in singing or doing.
2: Yes, they did.
0: Yes, mm-hmm. So that was that what church? That was
2: New St. Mark.
0: New
2: church,
0: St. Mark,
2: part of the annual session of UBMC.
0: Yeah, they were St. Mark, and they shared. There was a very effective state convention that was going on all last week. We thank God for Maddox, who is the president of the state convention.
2: Mm-hmm.
0: And we know that he continued to work hard and provide services. He, matter of fact, one of our ministers is
2: Shana
0: Foster, participated in the special kind of activity for younger people.
2: Mm-hmm.
0: So we know that his focus have been on encouraging and motivating young people.
2: Yeah, she served as the president of the Young People Department called Generation Now.
0: The Generation Now Department that she had been working with, Generation Now. Right now, we're getting ready to have our song come in, the special song that We Are the People, and we can do it. And as the song come in, we will come back after that with additional information.

We are the people and we can do it. Whatever change we need to make, we are the people and we have the grace of God that would enable us to do it. We are the people and we thank God for those who are involved in as we continue to share. Of course, one of the things that we do focus on, we have a program called Cleanse where we reach out into the community with many other, business advice, positions that people can be involved in as we participate in providing assistance and training. And we are blessed to have someone here with us today. We're going to share in a function that they're taking place out in the community. It said that it is a bridge project. We want him to give us his name, and we're going to talk about this bridge project that they are working on in the community and how they are reaching out into the community, and that's what all of us need to be involved in. If we're going to be that

0: God has made us, so we supposed to be, we do have the power to rescue our communities. We have the power to rescue our communities. And if we feel that we don't, we are minimizing the power of God. We're minimizing that God has put in us. We're minimizing the ability that God knows have given to us to do. That's why we are called a church. The church is not a place where you just behind four walls. It's the procedure, that method that emphasizes that you are reaching into the it's a place where you can be trained and motivated and encouraged to reach into the community. And we have somebody here who is working at that, and he's going to make his presentation. Tell us who you are, and let's talk about all of this.
1: First of all, thank you so much for having me. My name is Maurice Wilson.
0: Maurice.
1: Yes. The Bridge Project is founded by Tawanda and Bernadette Johnson. It's a cancer organization where they specialize in more than just one cancer, so we do cancer in all colors. So this year we are working with a young lady. She's 9 years old and she had bone cancer. She had over 30 surgeries. So what we do, we have fundraisers to raise money to help her out with whatever steps she needs to go on for her surgeries and the recoveries. This young lady also have other events going on in her life, like she's missed a lot of her school time. So she's getting to go to her fifth grade prom. So the Bridge Project is going to go and help send her off. So with all of that being said, it takes a lot of money to try to do things like this for people that's struggling with this horrible disease. So we try to do that.
0: This originated or participated with Bernadette Johnson.
1: Yes.
0: So let me do a little talk about this Bernadette Johnson. Bernadette Johnson is a very committed person who have reached out in community that I'm totally aware of. I think it was in the early, it must have been around 2009. She got involved. Bernadette Johnson got involved in helping and saving and spending time and taking care of people in the community who, some, many of them, did not have money enough to be in Jail Care Enterprise Assisted Living Facility, but Bernadette was the manager of Jail Care Enterprise.
1: Wow.
0: She was the manager of Jail Care Enterprise, and she worked diligently, extensively, and reaching these seniors. Matter of fact, they brought one lady in, and she just passed away last year. They brought one lady in about 16, 17 years ago. She was in the street, and they brought her in. It was a white woman. Brought her into the facility. She didn't have no money, really. And she got kept her in the facility for over 15 years. And 10 years ago, she was diagnosed with cancer, and the lady, this white lady, decided, I don't want, we took her to the Universal Hospital. She said, I don't want them to treat me. I'm going to stay right here with you all. She refused the treatment, and God still allowed her to live. After they had diagnosed her with cancer, still allowed her to live 11 years longer before she passed away. And Bernadette Johnson was one of those coordinators to be able to provide. But that's not, there are others that didn't have funds that was able to be in Jail Care Enterprise. We're going to be talking extensively about that a little bit later. But this is a program where she is attempting to assist a person who has cancer.
1: Yeah.
0: And not only... now, sometimes we don't understand that we have a responsibility as God's children to provide and assist wherever we can. That's what the church is about, to do whatever assistance we can at all times. And right now, you were telling us about the need that the person has?
1: So our fundraiser is on July the 18th, and it's at the Personality Banquet Hall on Harford Road in East Baltimore.
0: July?
1: The 18th.
0: The 18th, okay.
1: Yes. So we're selling tickets. It's $25 a ticket, where the proceeds will go to this young lady to help her out with her finances before and after her surgeries and her recovery with bone cancer.
0: Okay, where, give it to your location again?
1: The address, I'm not 100% sure off the top of my head, it's on the flyer.
0: I don't see.
1: Maybe not. 2014 Harford Road,
0: it's
1: right across from the courthouse on Harford and North Avenue.
0: Okay, North Avenue, it's on the Harford and North Avenue.
1: Yes, the Personality Hall.
0: Most of us know where North Avenue and Harford is.
1: Yes.
0: So North Avenue and Harford, that's around, that's about the 1900 block south, right? I mean the west.
1: East. East Baltimore.
0: It's East Baltimore.
1: Yes.
0: Around.
1: Yeah, it's right before you cross this North Avenue.
0: North Avenue.
1: It's crossing about, North Avenue.
0: I think North Avenue is about 1900. It's 1900 north. It's about 1900 north. Yeah, about 19. Yeah.
1: Yes.
0: North Avenue. Yeah, so. And it's going to be $25?
1: $25 a ticket.
0: And the date is July the
1: 18th.
0: July the 18th.
1: Yes.
0: July the 18th. And we are encouraged. And now, if persons who cannot come, they want to make a special contribution, is there a telephone number?
1: There's a telephone number on the flyer, and we also have a barcode on there that they can log on and make.
0: What time is that on the 18th of July?
1: It's from 8 p.m. to 12 a.m.
0: 8 p.m. to 12 p.m. Okay.
1: Yes. And food and refreshments will be provided.
0: So it's kind of like a 4-hour activity.
1: Yeah, it's like a little dance.
0: Yeah, activity, inspiration, sharing.
1: Yes.
0: You're bringing support. So we want to be emphasizing this July the 12th. We're going to continue to talk about that. We encourage the churches that may be listening, put it on their calendar and make the announcement in their churches, because it's going to be on the east side. And it's going to be North Avenue and
1: Harford Road.
0: Harford Road, North Avenue and Harford Road.
1: Yeah.
0: So we encourage the churches maybe in that area, the churches in any place, that can participate and share and give in support. This is just an attempt to reach out into the community to help somebody. And that's what the church is supposed to be all about. We must be willing to reach out to the community and provide whatever source of help. Sometimes this is defined as a support for someone who's going through a major crisis situation. And they are many individuals. This will be the beginning of reaching out to additional people who would need the same kind of problem, having a similar type of problem, and need similar type of help. And there are a lot of, you said three? This is the third fundraiser that Bernadette Johnson on this particular program. Well, on the other program that I mentioned, there's probably at least about 30 people that have been involved in the JLK enterprise, which she has worked down through the years. Many individuals. We are licensed for 15. We're licensed for 15 residents. And many of those years, we had a full account, 15 residents. So we thank God for those participation and those who have been working and those who share. We thank God for Bernadette as she continues to reach out into the community and provide these services. I like the beautiful example color here.
1: Yes, yeah, our logo.
0: This is the logo.
1: Yes.
0: A beautiful nonprofit organization. Say it again.
1: So next month, for July is the bone cancer color is yellow. Mm-hmm. So that's the reason why the yellow is at the bottom there. Mm-hmm. So that's what the young lady have. So yep. What we do, whoever we're having a fundraiser for, we try to have it in a month of their whatever cancer they have
0: right.
1: to match their color.
0: Right. Mm-hmm.
1: Yeah.
0: So, and this is, that's why this is yellow.
1: Yes,
0: special
1: yellow.
0: Emphasis on the time that it, you are focusing on this particular individual.
1: Right.
0: And we really, really appreciate you being here, having the opportunity to talk about the services that you provide. We want to encourage you, you know, that we are here to provide help, encourage you to continue to reach. We are, everybody needs to try to help somebody. You know, everybody ought to try to help somebody. And we're glad to see, as an example here, that you are step four, under that, and working. There's a phone number.
1: It's a phone number on there.
0: 443-683-9741.
1: Yes.
0: We are sad again, because those of you who may want to participate in this, cannot make it to the activity, but willing to call and give some support. And we encourage you. You know, one thing that I said when I'm doing a lot of giving and sharing and helping, mm-hmm. you know what I said? You know what my response is? I'm competing with God. And what the scripture said, you can't beat God giving. So the more you give, the more he's going to give to you.
1: Yeah.
0: So common sense would say, we ought to be about giving, because the more we give, the more God going to give to us. Because you can't beat God giving, no matter how much you give, how much you try. You can't beat him giving. And that's why we want to encourage people who are listening, participate in giving. Because you can't, if you don't know this person, but if you're giving because you know somebody, it may be a personal commitment that you're making rather than a spiritual one. And we are obligated. It's sometimes if we're helping somebody that we know and only that's on track and we help, we're being selfish. And that's not spiritual. Help people that you don't know, it's being spiritual because you are giving. And then the scripture says you can't be God giving. The more you give, the more he's going to give to you. So keep on giving. No matter how the problem may be, keep on doing it. And we want to encourage, once again, since I've said all that, we want to get his phone number again. Somebody may have been convinced to give of that the Lord has blessed them. Because, you know, they said, you know, I'm struggling. I don't have much to give. If you don't have much to give, then that's why you should give. Because the more you give, the more God going to give to you. You're going to have more to give. You know, I don't have that much to give. So give the little bit that you have, the best that you have, and watch what happens. You can't be God giving them. That's the spirit that you're going to do, give. Remember the woman that came in and made her, and the scripture talk about she gave everything that she had. Everything that she had. And what happened? She became one of the spiritual representations of the Bible. The scripture talks about this woman who came in and gave her all. Now, if she hadn't done that, we wouldn't know nothing about her. So the Lord blessed her to be talked about 2,000 years later. That's the kind of blessing that when you give, you'll be blessed beyond your even expectations. You'll be blessed. So once again, it's 443-683-9741. Make the contribution. This is Bernadette Johnson, the historical lady, Bernadette Johnson. Amen. Thank you, Bernadette Johnson, for your services and your commitment and your giving. And since we can remain here, because I've had a place in there, I'm going to talk about JLK Enterprise. JLK Enterprise, 601 Altershot Road, Baltimore, Maryland, 21229. JLK Enterprise. The number is 443-695-8993. That's JLK Enterprise. JL Care Enterprise, what I want to project, you know, as you know, JL Care Enterprise have been recognized as the number one assisted living facility in 2025 in the Baltimore area. And also number one assisted living facility in 2026 in Baltimore area. So, but what I'm emphasizing today with the JL Care Enterprise, we want to have someone who are looking for a job and would like to be a live-in person. Live-in person. We're looking for someone who wants to be work and as a live-in worker. We have space that the person can live in, a live-in worker, and ultimately as they commit themselves to the facility and to working for helping these people as a live-in worker, they be enlisted to become one of the assistant managers of the facility. And if they become one of the assistant managers of the facility, and you don't have to worry about what certificates and training you have, we will provide all of the training you need for all of the positions that we have available. We will provide the training, all of it that you need, but we are encouraging those who might want to have a live-in position, live-in position where you're committing yourself. Now, one thing that I emphasize is we want you to, the person who's going to be a live-in position, we want you to love yourself. Because if you love yourself, you'll treat the people with love. And the scripture says, John 1, 1 John, 4th chapter of Gospel of John, 1 John, the 4th chapter, 16th verse, said God is love. And if you have love in you, you got God in you. And John and Luke 1:37 said, if you got God in you, is there anything too hard for God to do? Anything too hard for God to do? So we are encouraging you that you have love, and therefore you will be committed to the services and the support of the people that you're going to have to help, and therefore you will naturally become a star. Successful business person. But we're going to make sure that everything possible will be blessed, you be blessed with. Even like I said earlier, there's other places that have notified me that they want me to see, can I take over those other places? That may be a door open for that particular individual to control and own that place, that other place. So we encourage them to participate and share with us. That's the JL Care Enterprise, home again to Roman number two, Assistant Living at 601 Arthurside Road, Baltimore, Maryland. Telephone number 443-695-8993. And as we come to the close, near the close of these, I just want to talk about grace a little bit, the grace of God. Only by the grace of God that things that seems to conquer us be a blessing to us. Sometimes, that's what Romans 8:28 said. You know, sometimes things you think that is that you making you struggle and suffer is God is using and preparing you for success, creating and motivating that skill in you. So that you, and that's God's grace. God's grace helps us to understand the character of God. The character of God. God's mercy, you know. But he don't give you what you, he don't treat you what you deserve to be treated. He give you mercy. Mercy is when you deserve to be put in jail. Merciful means he don't let you go in jail. He wipe the sinners out. You know, it's so mercy. God's grace is when he give you what you don't deserve. He give you more. You know, even though you don't deserve it, don't earn it, he grace give you all that you need to survive in every situation. God's grace. Grace, really, God's grace help us to understand how to develop our relationship to God, his grace. So there's much more here that I have. I know the time is running out. Much more here than I have. That Mona, you want to say something here? We have another worker here at the center.
2: Good morning, good morning. I just wanted to remind everybody we still have tickets for the Shirley Caesar concert. Really need everyone to help the kids and come get a ticket. I'll be here today and tomorrow. They're $65. Really need your help. Thank you.
0: At Concord Baptist Church?
2: Yes.
0: And the activity is going to be where?
2: At New Shiloh on June 21st.
0: Is it going to be New Shiloh or at Morgan?
2: No, it's going to be in New Shiloh.
0: Oh, New Shiloh. Okay.
2: Yes.
3: Okay, good. And I have one plug, too. If I could do a plug, Dr. Jones, today I am broadcasting live. I'm here at The Sanctuary, which is located at 100 West Franklin Street. I am the president of this nonprofit, but this is just a quick plug. I know Dr. Jones and Concord has the best summer camp in the city, but we have a weekly summer camp that where you could still do both. Each week it's
0: not in the city, in the world, you
3: mean? I'm sorry. Yeah. In the world and Baltimore County, because I know Ramona also has her arts camp as well that's happening. But this is a basketball camp. So if your kids are into sports, this is a Christian basketball camp. It's only a week based on the age of your particular child. But we're running from June 22nd all the way till August the 7th. You can call us at the church to connect with me, or you can call the sanctuary directly at 410-849-9243. That's 410-849-9243. And the camp is ran by Sam Brett, Coach Sam Brett. Everybody knows him. He runs the Carmelo Anthony Basketball Foundation as well. So he's connected to all the things that are Baltimore and Baltimore City. So that's just my plug for the day. And Dr. Jones, the guests have been amazing, great information. And I can't wait to hear your sermon tomorrow about the grace that God gives me that I never, ever, ever deserve.
0: One thing about grace is what you're supposed to do. How do you find it? You must admit that you need it. That's the first thing. Then you must pursue it. That's the second thing. The third thing, you must be graceful activity. Your attitude, be a graceful one. And I know a place.
3: And you definitely take us to that place every Saturday. I love the place you take us. Home ownership, entrepreneurship, owning your own land, and definitely industrial arts back in the school system. That's the place.
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0: Hello, hello, hello, family. Hello, family. How are you doing today here on Praise 106.1 FM? I am Dr. Stephanie Poplar, and I am your host today here on It's Time to Brew. What are we brewing today? We are brewing good news for your blues. 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And we're super excited to be on Praise 106.1 FM today. I'm Dr. Stephanie Poplar, and I'm super excited to tell you that great things are happening in our lives. Yes, great things are happening in our lives. I want to give God the glory and the honor for this amazing Saturday, Sabbath, where we're able to disseminate great information, giving blessings and honors to great Pastor Dr. Matthew Lincoln Jones, who come on at the 11 a.m. dial at Praise 106.1 FM. I know a place, and I'll take you there. So today we are on today to share some information and insight to help you. Today I want you to know that this show is being sponsored by our very own Dr. Brian Askew. And again, congratulations to him. He obtained his honorary doctorate from the School of the Great Commission. The visionary of the school is Dr. Winfred Thompson, Chancellor Dr. Winfred Thompson, and we're excited to share with you that that event was a success. We had celebrities who flew in to be a part of that great celebration that took place at Concord Baptist Church, where the great leader of that edifice is Dr. Matthew Lincoln Jones, and we were blessed that we had three amazing leaders to obtain their honorary doctorate who were in their 80s. And one was Dr. Matthew Lincoln Jones. The other one was Dr. Teresa, Reverend Teresa. We had another Dr. Mary Thompson. They were in their 80s. Overall, we had 57 profound leaders. We had lawyers. We had individuals who had PhDs. We had entrepreneurs and educators. If you were not there, then I want to say, don't miss the next one. The next graduation will take place on October the 3rd. 2026, and we have an amazing lineup for you. I want to share with you today the song that you just heard is Kenny Bobian, and that song, I Should Not Be Moved. We are so excited that he will be participating in our next commencement that we're having. We're hoping that he chooses the one for that will take place in October, but it looks like he may be participating in the graduation that will take place in the amazing state of New Jersey. Yes, so that song, I Shall Not Be Moved, is by Kenny Bobian, and we're excited to share with you that today's topic is I Shall Not Be Moved. Life happens. Right? The deeds of life happens, which is death, divorce, disappointment, denial, delay, dilemmas, right? Distractions. But we need to know that the deeds of life won't deter us from our destiny. We all have a destiny. Can you say destiny? Yes. You have a destiny before you were in your mother's womb. Right before procreation took place, your mother and your father, God had ordained, predestined for you to be who you are today. And some of you may say, well, I don't like where I am. The blessing is that you have perfect will, permissive will, but God gives you the ability, right, to make choices in life. And so on this broadcast, right, we want to encourage you to want to aim high, as we often hear the Air Force, that was one of their logo, or I would say one of their taglines, their slogan. So today, we want you to know to not be moved by life circumstances. Some of you are moved by the BZNE bill, what am I going to do? A Pepco bill, what am I going to do? Well, I want you to know that there's a solution today. You need to take a pen and a paper and write down my number, Stephanie Poplar. Number is 404-932-4242. 404-932-4242. There's so many fours, right, in that number. So I'll say it again, and I'll say it nice and slowly. 404-932-4242. Yes. I am in the DMV, right? But that is the number. The phone broke. That's another long story, VV240. But I wanted you to take my number because many of you don't know of the resource that's readily available to you. If you are in the Maryland, as a Maryland resident in the state, the great state of Maryland, or perhaps in the District of Columbia, or how about in Delaware? Well, let's go down some more. Pennsylvania. There are 14 states that have unique programs to help lower your energy bill. Yes, I said it, lower your energy bill. Anywhere from 10 to 15%, and it's absolutely free. The state of Maryland, you need to know that we have a solution for you. And it all stems from legislation. If you were available, you would know if you would come out here today. We are here at, I'm not even going to share the name of the hotel because the event is ending in the next 30 minutes. But we have heard testimonials. I have a testimonial. 10 to 15%, no cost. Community solar without panels. How many of you, as we talk about not being moved, how many of you know that those big, amazing solars that you see out in the big yard or field, that is called solar? There are solar farms, and there are legislation that have been passed to help us as Maryland residents and consumers to have free solar. Free solar, and which equate to reduction, equates to reduced fee or price in your energy bill. If you have Pepco, I have Pepco for Prince George's County, you're eligible. If you have BZNE, you're eligible. What it is that community solar, it sounds foreign, but look it up, community solar. But I want you to know that we have outreach. We have activities. We have days that we are going to have you to bring your energy bill, and we share that resource with you. We're also looking for energy advisors. You must pass a background check, but this is a unique way that you're able to increase your revenue. You might want to do it part-time and working as an energy advisor, and or you may want to raise funds for your church. Raising funds for your church is amazing, right? That you would be able to help. I see one of the founders. I don't know if I can pull him to the side and ask him to speak for us, but you need to have this information. You need to know that this information is real. It is so real that radio listeners, you need to know I'm here. It's real. It's real. So much real that when you hear the word Think Plus, right, I want you to know it's a company that is amazing. It's based on integrity, excellence, humility, teamwork, transparency, grit, and impact. And while here, I had the opportunity to see Mr. Ed Kenny, right? And I would like for him to speak to you for a couple minutes because some of you have been moved by life circumstances or the dilemmas. You don't know how you're going to pay your energy bill because it looks like a mortgage now. On top of you having to pay your mortgage, on top of you've lost, income. We want to let you know that on our segment, It's Time to Brew, we are identifying resources to help you to transform your life. We also can help businesses, right? We can help businesses to save money on their energy bill. What is 10%? 10% is significant. So without further ado, how are you today, Mr. Ed Kenny?
1: I am doing absolutely amazing, and thank you for the opportunity. So what we're doing here in Maryland is that we have two things that we're trying to accomplish. There's a brand new program that's available for all Marylanders. There's 2.4 million people in Maryland that could take advantage of it, but only 300,000 are going to be able to access this program. Once it fills up, it's capped. So as of February 1st, everyone can sign up, take 2 minutes, and become a community solar enrollee. And because you enrolled in that program, that state program, you're going to get a minimum of a 10% credit on your utility bill every single month for the next 25 years. It doesn't cost you a penny. It's a program just like SNAP. It's available for people. You have to just go and get it, right? So anyone can do that. If someone qualifies for low to moderate income, meaning that they have SNAP or they have Medicaid or LIHEAP or any of these programs, they're going to be able to get 15%. So that's one reason why we're down here, is to educate people about this program. But we can't do it alone. We need help. So if anybody is listening to this, wants to actually help us, and you can earn income by doing this. So you actually enroll as an energy advisor, and then you go out there and share this opportunity with people to save money, and you can make extra money. So it's a two-pronged approach, but it's all about helping the community.
0: Yes.
1: That's what it's about.
0: You said the key word, helping the community. Is it correct that if someone has solar panels and they are a Maryland resident, that they can still receive that benefit?
1: That is. They can still receive a benefit. They just, if the panels on their home offset 100% of their energy, it doesn't make sense for them to enroll in the program. But if you still need the grid for any of your electricity, then yes, that percentage can save the 10%. So you can still qualify to be on the program.
0: We want you to act accordingly. Give a call. Text your name, your number, and I will give you a call when I get off the air. My number is 404-932-4242. Are there any last words that you would like to say to our listeners?
1: I would say, you know, we just got a whole bunch of inventory. One of the big things is sometimes the solar farms, they sell out and there's no more inventory. But we just got 10,000 spots as of this morning. So there's plenty of spaces right now on the farm, but they're going to sell fast. It's just going to happen. So we're looking for you to obviously become a customer. Everyone should become a customer. But we're also looking for people that want to help us get this message out there. If you're in your community and you like helping people, and all you have to do is share a message, there's really good money that can be made as well.
0: All right. And last question, churches. How can churches get involved?
1: One of my favorites, because churches are advocates for their community. They know their community better than anybody. They can use this as a fundraising opportunity. So they sign up to say, I want to share the information with our constituents. And if you share it and the church and the people enroll under the church's link, then you get the compensation for it. So you can use it as a fundraiser. And I say, listen, find a project that you want to do it for the church, a new roof, a new parking lot, a mission trip, whatever you want, and use this as the fundraiser to achieve that goal, and everyone will support it.
0: Thank you so much.
1: You bet.
0: All right. That's one of the founders. Thank you so much. Founder partner. Thank you. Wow. What an amazing opportunity to hear from Mr. Ed Kenny. I just want to say that it's amazing that this consolidated billing is only one bill, right, that you will get from BG&E, and you will see the solar credits. Any of you would like to see a sample of a bill and how the credit looks, then feel free to text me, show me Stephanie. That's all you have to say, show me Stephanie. Text to 404-932-4242. So as we talk about I shall not be moved, some of you have been moved because of life circumstances. I want you to know that there are all types of resources that we have identified. The energy resource, the savings of 10 to 15% is just one of the resources that we have. Also, we have identified another resource through the We Care Baltimore. Many people are going through grief. I know that I had to attend two funerals within a matter of 4 days, right? And I said, gosh, God, the patriarch left. Wow, God, You know, now the matriarch, 91 years old, Uncle Busta Lennon, the 94 years old cousin Aunt Rebecca, right? That, oh my gosh, that just threw my heart apart. But we know that we all are going to transition one day in this life. But I want you to know that we have identified resources that can help you with understanding your burial needs, your financial needs, because if you don't have a plan, right, then you, like they said, you're planning to fail. But you know, who wants to fail to plan, right? So we're not going to fail to plan. So we have various outreach that we are doing, policy reviews. We have identified teams, members. We have identified major organizations. We have Dr. Shirley Liu. Dr. Shirley Liu comes on Fox 5 News, and she disseminates information on teaching about how insurance works, how to identify unique ways, all gains and no loss, right? All gains and no loss, meaning that many times when people have a 401k and they separate from the company, they don't know what to do. They leave money there, don't know that it could depreciate. It's not always going to appreciate. So we can put you in a unique situation where you are able to get up to 21% for, you know, making that necessary, I would say, transition, right? I want you to transfer of one plan to another. So we have college funding. We have resources on that. Some of you have little children, grandchildren, great-grandchildren, and you want to set them up to have a plan, a wealth accumulation. We have not only seminars, but we have the necessary resources to assist you. So Dr. Shirley Liu, all you have to say, call Texas, say, I heard you talk about Dr. Shirley Liu, who's the wealth guru, and I would like to take advantage of the seminars that she offers to the churches, to all faith-based organizations, but most importantly, to individuals who want that knowledge. One of the other resources I want to share with you, so again, the number before I move forward or move on is 404-932-4242. We encourage you to go to visit Vision of Money, visionofmoney.com. That is the site, Vision of Money, right? We know that financial stresses and financial wounds, it causes much great headache and heartache and pain, right? But this is what I want you to know right now, that God cares about you. So I have right here my last, I'll say, guest that I would like to be able to mention. And before I talk to her, I want you to know that, again, we are celebrating with you, Dr. Brian Askew, and also Dr. Marnay, yes, Greenhill, and all of you. And so right here, I have in front of me, I have Dr. Carolina, and she is an amazing director, a visionary. She, too, graduated from the class. I'm going to ask her to speak briefly about Expo Bowl.
2: Hello, everybody. Thank you, everybody. My name is Carolina Suarez, and I am here with Stephanie. And thanks, Stephanie, for letting me share what we're doing this year. Well, I am part of SOGC, but also I am part of Expo Bowl. Expo Bowl is a fair that we are going to have in American universities, an international expo fair where you guys are invited. We're going to have amenities, artists. We're going to invite everybody to promote the products so you can show what we have it, and many communities are going to be part of it. This is going to be on August 14, 15, 16, and we're also going to have a gala dinner on a cruise on Washington, D.C. So you are invited. If anything you need to know about it, please contact me, 703-582-1343. Thank you, Stephanie.
0: Okay, thank you. Expo Bowl. That's what it is. I see Dr. Kenya Malone, right? She is here at this amazing conference. How are you?
3: I am wonderful, and I am blessed. Yes, I thought you were leaving us because I shared with our listeners here on Praise 106.1 about Dr. Carolina, but I see you. So, family, don't think I lied that I said that was the last amazing leader you would hear from. But I would like for you to briefly hear from Dr. Kenya. Dr. Kenya, any words you would like to say? But today's topic is I Shall Not Be Moved.
4: So, only thing I would like to say is stay encouraged. No matter what you're going through, no matter what you've been through, there's always light at the end of the tunnel. You just have to be consistent and stay, you know, positive and make sure that you are in a place where you can absolutely reflect on who you are and what you need to do and where you need to be. So at the end of the day, I'm just saying to you listeners, just stay encouraged. Put God first and watch God work, because all you have to do is just show up and do the work and be obedient, and everything else will fall into place. I know we're in difficult times right now. People are feeling the strain and the stress financially. And one of the things that I do, I'm a financial professional, is I teach people how to become financially whole, and I also make sure that people understand how money works. So you don't have to have a whole lot of money. If you have a little bit of money, it doesn't matter. You are able to be successful, whatever you think success is or whatever you think your goals are, you are able to reach them. So at the end of the day, if you need any advice, any financial advice, I'm Dr. KB. I'm also called Dr. K. Malone. My number is 443-281-3839. Again, it's 443-281-3839. Thank you, Dr. Poplar, for having me. Love you, my sister.
3: Love you more, love you more. Yes, we adore. So you are tuned in to It's Time to Brew, right? And Brew stands as an acronym for bringing resources, encouragement, and wisdom. That's the B-R-E-W. But also it stands for business, real estate, and wealth. So I want you to go to visionofmoney.com, right? And I want you to understand that we all about empowerment. We all about education. We're all about elevation. I see another leader that is out here. There's so many powerhouses out here. I see ministries, pastors. I see rabbis. I see CEOs. It's just an assortment of resources. Also, we want to let you know, as I wrap up, I want you to know that we are accepting nominations. I said it. Let me say it again. We are accepting nominations. The nominations that we are accepting, we want you to go to nominate a change maker. Nominateachangemaker.com. Nominate a change maker. We are looking for individuals such as community leaders, pastors, right? You may even have your PhDs. We're looking for educators. We're looking for trainers, firefighters. We have well over 25 different tracks whereby you can receive your honorary doctorate. Honoris causa. That's Latin for the word for the sake of. So the honorary doctorate can be bestowed upon you because of your work-life experience. And on May the 16th, we had well over 57 amazing leaders. We had Harriet Tubman, nieces, right? I had to pause for a moment. I always stop at Harriet Tubman. People say, oh, no, we hope she don't just give up and resurrect. We will run. But we had Harriet Tubman's nieces. We also had Frederick Douglass' nephew. We had the young lady from Love & Hip Hop, Shay Johnson. We had a delegate there, pastors. We had so many amazing people, attorneys. You know, this is an opportunity for you to have this amazing honor. Right? Amazing honor for the work you have done, the work that you have bestowed on your community. We have the honorary doctorate in fashion design, honorary doctorate in business leadership, entrepreneurship, human resources, religious studies, theology. The list goes on. Social justice, community engagement. The school is fully accredited school of the Great Commission that has three divisions, a Bible college, a seminary, and a professional training institute. And so we are super excited. I can't wait till we can announce the university that has partnered with us to expand and to give us a satellite office. Last but not least, we also have opportunities for you to take advantage of a few different scholarship programs that we have identified, also leadership development programs that we have created through CelebrateGreatness.org, which is a membership-based organization. 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As we close on this, make it a successful day. Peace, love, and prosperity. Keep moving. Don't you ever stop.

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That's Casey J on the Ronette Rollins Show. I'm yours. All right, fam. Up next, I've got a classic from the Dallas-Fort Worth Mass Choir. That's right, DFW, with I'd Rather Have Jesus More Than Anything. Check it out on the best inspiration all day.

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0: Donald Lawrence on the Ronette Rollins Show with Back to Eden. That's right, fam. 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

0: 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Kenny Lewis in one voice with God Did It. I'm your host, Ronette Rollins, feeding your faith and fueling your joy. Let's talk about this Stellar Awards public voting. 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And of course, the 41st annual Stellar Awards is set for August 15th in Charlotte, North Carolina. 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
1: Lord, let your will be done on earth as it is in heaven. Help us to love and see each other the way you love and see us. Come on.
2: My heart is always longed for something more. I search the stars to knock on heaven's door. Creation groans for God to be revealed. 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

0: 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Let this one get all up in your spirit.
1: I want you to know, long as I got King Jesus, I don't need nobody else. Do you hear me what I say? 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Come

0: That's Lashae Knox with Ernest Pugh. I still believe, and I pray that you, family, you still believe whatever that dream is that you're holding on to, still believe in it. You've got that dream for a reason. So hang on in there and keep working towards it. Up next, here's Pastor Mike Jr. with Turn It Around on the Ronette Rollins Show. 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
1: Y'all ready?

0: joy is where. Had to take you back with this Tasha Cobbs Leonard classic, For Your Glory. 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
15: 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Yeah.

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We come into your presence with expectancy in our hearts. 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
1: all day.
0: Flat out.
2: I want to see if anybody want to have church. Come on, clap your hands right there.

I know that's right. Only one way home from the legendary Mississippi Mass Choir. Boy, that took us straight to church, right? Happy Saturday, fam. You're locked into the Ronette Rollins Show on the best inspiration all day, feeding your faith and fueling your joy. 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Let's keep this choir momentum rolling with this next classic from Bishop Hezekiah Walker, Clean Inside, on the best inspiration all day. Won't

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1: You're listening to the best in inspiration. 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

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I'm better. Much better. 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Tell your

0: Taking you back a little bit with this one from Marvin Sapp. Never would have made it. I know that's right. Never would have made it without the Lord. I'm Ronette Rollins, feeding your faith and fueling your joy. And baby, it's time for prayer. That's right, the prayer list. And you want to know what's at the top of my prayer list? Well, I tell you, gas prices. Because what in the world? So let us pray. Lord, we come to you as lowly and humble as we know how to talk about these gas prices, Lord. They are extremely high and astounding. Father, you multiplied 2 fish and 5 loaves of bread to provide fish sandwiches for the multitude. And now we ask you to do the same with each tank of gas, okay? May one tank of gas last us like the water you turned into the good wine at the wedding feast in the Bible. Deliver us from all traffic as we do our best not to waste not one gallon of gas. May our feet be light on the gas pedal and our bank accounts, you know, have enough to fully fill our tanks when needed. In Jesus' mighty name, amen and amen. You're listening to the best inspiration all day.
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0: ones and twos. You feeling this mix right here? Well, guess what? 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Just be one of the first 10 to DM me at Dwight Stone on all social media. It's the
1: WLIF HD2 Baltimore from the Big Al Studio, Baltimore's number one accident attorney. 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
4: 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Isn't it wonderful to know we have a Father in heaven that has our backs through everything? Isn't it a comfort to know that in our darkest times, when we call him, he will answer in season and on time?

0: Oh, hey, can you hear me?
1: Hey,
0: we are in the building live one more time. God has blessed us. Thank you, Jesus.
1: Yes, Lord. Welcome to another Saturday with Trina and
0: Monique Massey Jefferson.
1: And we have a guest in the studio today.
0: Yes, indeed.
1: Go ahead and introduce yourself.
2: Hi, I'm Darnell Green.
0: Yes,
1: okay.
0: Yes,
1: you're
0: indeed.
1: You're so welcome. So we're going to start off today with Monique doing our scripture for the week
0: and our
1: prayer.
0: Yes, indeed.
1: Don't forget, y'all, at the top of the hour, we have to take a break to pay some bills, but we'll be back after that.
0: Absolutely, absolutely. Mm-hmm. So this week has been an interesting week.
1: Mm-hmm.
0: It's been a blessed week, though.
1: Yes, that's
0: and
1: how I feel.
0: We were doing our women's discipleship, and we were talking about this. Can you be saved without Jesus?
1: Ooh.
0: And I said, "Whoa, hold on,
1: that's a good one.
0: And you think about salvation, and then being saved from a situation.
1: Mm-hmm.
0: So God can save you from situations without you being saved by the remission of your sins
1: mm-hmm.
0: through the blood of the Lamb.
1: That is so true.
0: So he can rescue you
1: mm-hmm.
0: and you've been saved. But until you confess with your mouth and believe in your heart
1: that
0: Jesus Christ was raised from the dead and he is your Lord and Savior,
1: mm-hmm.
0: till you say that for yourself, he's just rescuing you saved.
1: Right.
0: Not salvation saved. I was like, boy, that was good. So the scripture that we have, Romans 10:9, says that if you confess with your mouth Jesus is Lord and believe in your heart that God has raised him from the dead, you will be saved.
1: Mm.
0: So that when we were going over it, I was like, wow. And so another one that hit us is it says, for all have sinned and fallen short of the glory of God.
1: Mm.
0: And that's in Romans 3:23. Romans 5:8 says, but God demonstrates his own love for us in this. While we were yet sinners, Christ died for us.
1: Mm, we got a triple whammy this week.
0: Yeah, so when we were going over that, I was like, oh, wait a minute, that's good.
1: Mm-hmm.
0: I like that. Let me write that down.
1: Mm-hmm.
0: Let me take some extra notes and put that together
1: right.
0: and share it with the people.
1: That's right.
0: Because, like I said, when the question was asked, can you be saved without Jesus?
1: Mm.
0: You can be rescued.
1: But you can't be saved.
0: But you can't have salvation
1: unless you repent.
0: Salvation comes from
1: that's a good one.
0: Jesus Christ.
1: That's right. That's
0: the
1: right.
0: Only
1: that's
0: king.
1: The only king
0: the
1: you
0: only
1: can get
0: king.
1: It from.
0: But you can be rescued.
1: Yes.
0: And so open your heart, open your mind.
1: Mm-hmm.
0: Be rescued
1: mm-hmm.
0: and then receive the Lord. Amen.
1: That's right. Amen.
0: Amen. So let's go in for our word of prayer. Dear Heavenly Father, we thank you, Lord, for another day that is yours. Father, we just thank you because you are you, in spite of us. Your
1: mm-hmm.
0: word clearly says that while we were cutting up, you had a cure for us.
1: Thank you, Lord.
0: Father, we thank you, Lord, that in spite of us, you sent your son to die for us.
1: Mm-hmm.
0: Knowing that we're going to mess up, knowing that we are going to fail and fall, you still sent Jesus for us all.
1: Mm-hmm.
0: Father, we thank you, Lord, for your strength, for your courage, for your just standing up in us when we cannot stand for ourselves. Father, we thank you, Lord, for open doors and opportunities. We thank you, Lord, for businesses. We thank you, Lord, mm. for life, health, strength. We thank you, Lord, for being a comforter. Lord, we thank you for being everything we stand in the need of.
1: Mm-hmm.
0: And we most
1: thank
0: importantly
1: you, God.
0: Thank you for the opportunity to call you and know that you will answer in the right time and the right season.
1: Thank you, God.
0: Father, we ask, Lord, that you touch those that are bereaved, those that are going through, those that are in the hospitals, those that are caregivers.
1: Yes, Lord.
0: Those that are sick. Lord, those that just need you.
1: Thank you, God.
0: And don't know how to do anything else but say, Father.
1: Yes, yes.
0: Because we understand that even in silent prayers and moans, you know exactly what's going on.
1: Amen.
0: Father, thank you for the opportunity to seek your face and not just your hand.
1: Thank you, God.
0: Father, we ask, Lord, as you touch our leadership from the crowns of their head to the soles of their feet,
1: help
0: them to do the right thing in your sight and not in their own eye or in their own pocket.
1: Thank you, God.
0: Father, we ask, Lord, that you touch the hearts of the people to help them to understand that their vote counts.
1: Thank you, God.
0: Father, thank you for the opportunity to vote. And we thank you, Lord, for those people who sacrifice life, limb, health, and all kinds of things so that we as black people could go to the polls
1: and cast our vote. Thank you, God.
0: Father, we ask, Lord, that you move, lead, guide, and direct as only you know how.
1: Thank you.
0: Touch those that are in all these war-torn areas in Gaza and Congo, and even here in the streets. Father, we ask, Lord, you touch those that have been detained by ICE. Cover their families, Lord.
1: Yes,
0: be
1: Lord.
0: With them in the name of Jesus while they're going through the struggle.
1: Thank
0: Father,
1: you,
0: we
1: God.
0: Ask, Lord, all these things in the precious name of Jesus. Amen.
1: Amen.
0: So
1: we have some birthdays this week.
0: Yes.
1: I have Leroy, a good friend of mine, was May 27th. My cousin Mousy, which was May 27th. My good friend Teresa, which was May 28th. My grandkid's mom, Nay, which is June the 2nd. My niece, Quiana, which is June the 2nd. And my granddaughter, Nevaeh, which is June the 3rd. Do you have any?
0: Absolutely. So my big brother in music, Michael Williams, goes by Colgate. And Solo, his birthday was the 23rd, as well as my fiance, Dwayne.
1: Mm-hmm.
0: So,
1: happy birthday.
0: Yes. My number one son, my sunshine, Jaira's birthday is tomorrow.
1: Okay.
0: And he graduated from kindergarten, so
1: okay,
0: I'm super
1: guys.
0: Excited. Yes.
1: All right.
0: Hopefully, I'm going to see him soon. I won't be able to go like this weekend because I got to go to Hawaii, but I'm going to go see my sunshine. He
1: that's
0: be calling me.
1: Right.
0: He be like, oh, mommy, look what I did.
1: Mm-hmm.
0: I be like, yes, baby. That's my baby. It's so many people I forgot. It was too many birthday shout outs. I forgot. But those are just the ones that my sunshine and my new husband spawned. And my big bro, you know, they was the main ones on my list. But shout out to everybody whose birthday is Memorial Weekend.
1: Mm-hmm.
0: And you know why we have Memorial Weekend?
1: Yes.
0: Who started that? Black people. Black people. Former slaves started Memorial Day to honor the people of color who entered into the war.
1: Mm.
0: And so we shout out all the people who served, all the people who gave their lives, and all the people in the families who support them.
1: Yes.
0: Absolutely.
1: Do you have any birthdays?
2: Nothing that comes to mind right now.
1: Okay. No problem. So y'all heard our guest that was on here last week.
0: Miss Andrea?
1: No. The stage play, week before.
0: Oh, yeah. David Robinson.
1: Yes. So his play is next weekend.
0: Yes.
1: It's called Can I Borrow Some Trust?
0: Yes. Oh,
1: it's
0: my God.
1: Saturday, June the 6th.
0: Mm-hmm.
1: It's $25 to get in. It starts at 2 p.m. It's at 200 Front Hill Avenue. And you can contact LaVitra at 843-304-1002. Or David at 410-209-0236. I'm going out to support them next week.
0: Yeah.
1: And so definitely I need to see what this play is about because it touched me when he said the title of it. And I was like, oh, my goodness.
0: Yeah, because think about it.
1: Can I borrow some trust?
0: You got to have been through the storm and the rain.
1: That's why I said I can't wait to see it. And I can't wait to get back and tell you guys about it and Monique about it.
0: I'm telling you. I am excited.
1: I'm excited.
0: It's a song Grandma used to sing. She said, I've been through the storm and the rain.
1: Come on.
0: Oh, but I made it.
1: Yes, Lord.
0: I've been through some heartache and pain.
1: Come on.
0: But oh, I made it.
1: Yes, Lord.
0: I've been up.

0: Maiden.
1: Yes, Lord. Yes,
2: and when
1: Lord.
2: I heard that title, that's what song was rolling in my head. I was like, oh, can I borrow some tree? You got to have
1: I
2: been
1: know
2: down
1: that
2: through
1: I've
2: there,
1: been
2: baby.
1: Going through something.
2: Woo! That's
1: I know
2: powerful.
1: I've been going through it.
2: Yes.
1: And so I need to go and see this play myself.
2: I'm telling you.
1: Can I borrow some trust?
2: Woo!
1: So, y'all, your girl is starting something new.
2: Okay.
1: I'm becoming a content creator on TikTok. And I have been on all week long. And I have been reading one, Andrea Neal's book, The Caterpillar is Becoming the Butterfly.
2: Mm-hmm.
1: When I tell y'all that this book is powerful, and you can go to Amazon to buy it. You can either buy it under Andrea Neal's name, or you can buy it under The Caterpillar is Becoming a Butterfly.
2: Mm-hmm.
1: Just by reading the first couple chapters, she's telling about her story, how she she was incarcerated, and how she had been so many times, but this time was different.
2: Mm-hmm.
1: And this time was different because the judge offered her 25 years.
2: Mm.
1: She decided to run away from that, and they still caught up with her.
2: Mm.
1: And so I ain't gonna tell you all of it.
2: Mm.
1: I'm gonna let y'all go ahead and get it and read it, because I'm telling you, when I say it's amazing, it's amazing. But also, your girl is, I am actually gonna be a promoter as well. If you want me to show you how you can make money from your phone, you can go on TikTok. I'll be on there Monday through Friday, between 11:30 and 12:30, and between 6 and 7 to show you how you make money from your phone. I started it, and when I say that, I was blown away because I've tried so many things to make money and nothing worked. But this time,
2: come on now,
1: God had this plan for me.
2: Yes, sir.
1: And so that's what I'm going to do.
2: All
1: y'all
2: right.
1: People will call me when I'm on the air. I don't know.
2: Tell us.
1: So it's okay. But that's what I'm starting, and
2: okay.
1: That's what I'm going to do.
2: Awesome. So make sure y'all check it out. You know, the beautiful thing today, like minds, you know, think on the same page. So me and Trina both got on our Real Talk shirts.
1: Yes, we did. I'm getting ready to show y'all.
2: I was talking to her,
1: my little hoodie.
2: And she was like, we got to get a logo. I was like, okay, hold on. And as I'm talking, the Lord is just downloading, put this shape in there, boom, boom, boom, boom, boom. And so I made us some shirts. Shout out to West to East Coast Apparel.
1: Thank you, Richard Powell.
2: That's one of my homeboys from middle school and high school in Tacoma, Washington. yeah, so it was a blessing to have him make the shirt and make it a reality for us. So, you know, amen. I'm just grateful. And then, like, we didn't even plan it, but I was like, I'm going to wear my shirt today. I'm going to be swagged out. And I got my Gospel Drip hat on. So I'm going to be swagged out today. We're going to swag it out. And we coordinated. Look at God.
1: Yeah. She said that on the phone. She said, I got my shirt on. I said, and so do I.
2: Yes, indeed.
1: So, yes.
2: Yes, indeed.
1: But we are going to get into our guest today that's in the studio. Me and her was talking before we came on air, and man, when I tell you, he was saying some powerful stuff. I was just blown away. So we're just going to let you introduce yourself and then tell us a little bit about yourself, and then we're going to jump into it.
3: Okay.
2: Yes, sir.
3: All right. So again, my name is Donnell Green. It's a lot of hats that I wear. So I'm trying to figure out where to start with it, but I guess I'll start with the reason why you invited me here.
2: Yes, sir.
3: So the thing that we do have, this is now our fourth year of doing it. We have our fourth annual Building Up the Block Party. This is through my nonprofit organization. It's a event that's about promoting financial empowerment in our community.
2: Amen.
3: So, you know, many people know that our community is on the bottom, unfortunately, when it comes to the economics and having wealth.
1: Mm-hmm.
3: I've been fortunate enough to have spent the last 10 plus years in finance where I kind of just fell into it.
2: Mm-hmm.
3: So I've seen a lot of the just lack of knowledge of ways we can build wealth from a lot of my clients that I work with over the years. So I wanted to be able to give back. So this event that I started a few years back is really about just bringing people out for a day of family fun. You know, you can bring the kids out. We every year we have face painting, balloon animals, bounce house for the kids. Of course, we have DJ on there giving out really great music. And then we bring out different Black-owned businesses. The majority are Black-owned. A couple of times we have a few other people out there. We love everybody. But it's really about making sure that we can support each other.
2: Absolutely.
3: So we'd have different businesses out there, from food trucks, different food vendors, desserts, healthcare, skincare. Last year we had free healthcare screenings. This year we still have the same group returning. Care Access is going to be doing the free healthcare screenings. But what we really want to get people out there for, of course, we want to get we have a day of fun, be able to, you know, find different businesses to support. But we really want them to be able to get to the certain type of vendors that we have out there is the main reason, which are financial professionals. And that ranges from my career, which my day to day, I'm a mortgage broker. So every year with my previous employer, they've been there as far as just being able to give information as far as how you can become a homeowner and get the financing you need for a mortgage, so they can help educate on that. From insurance agents, because we have a big lack of life insurance. Yes. People understand that we can build wealth with life insurance.
1: Okay.
3: So we have life insurance agents out there, financial advisors, CPAs. I know I'm missing a few things, but then last year was my first year that showcasing my side business, which is my financial literacy business that I started, which is an online self-paced financial literacy course. So people can learn how to build wealth from starting from how to budget, how to save, how to build your credit, how to, first of all, understand before you want to become a homeowner, you need to understand the importance of it more than just being
1: a home.
3: Yeah,
2: exactly.
3: It's like that's what a lot of my clients that say they want to buy a house, I ask them, like, hey, why do you want, what's your goal, right? Oh, right. I want to have more space for me and the family. I want to do this, do that. I never hear that the part about building wealth.
2: Yeah.
3: And a lot of people don't understand
2: equity.
3: That the equity that's
2: equity.
3: There, right?
2: Yep.
3: So
2: mm-hmm.
3: before learning, giving you steps to how to do that in my program, you got to learn how this is going to help you build wealth.
2: Yeah.
3: How you can, you know, be, if you're single, you might want to start with a multi-unit property. You can rent out the other units in your, and have rental income coming in. There's different things. So we learn those things in my course. And then we go through how to get there, like understanding the mortgage, understanding down payment assistance programs. Then now you have built up those assets, your savings and things like that. You want to be able to make sure you can maintain and make sure everything's in place and protect you. So then we talk about the importance of life insurance and how you can build wealth with that, how you can protect your property. Mm-hmm. So that we learned that in the course. We
2: so do talk you guys about, talk about trust?
3: Yep. That's the last, the last part of the course. So, before we get to that, we talk about retirement, so 401ks, IRAs, things like that, how to utilize that to build wealth. And then since now, assuming people have now used those tools and they built up these assets, they say 20 years down the line, you want to be able to learn how to keep it in your family. Make sure that you don't have them fight in the probate court, you know, make sure you have an estate properly. So we end the course like that. And it's really affordable. It's only $50. You can use Afterpay, Affirm, and Klarna. So you can break that $50
2: break
3: down
2: it up.
3: And stretch it.
2: Listen,
3: you know,
2: ain't no excuses.
3: Yeah,
1: I'm ready to write down where we can go at to find it.
3: Yeah, you can find it on our website. It's on yasharelwealth.com. So that's YASHARELwealth.com. So you find it on the page. You can also find information for the our event. We're looking for volunteers for the event to help us get it, you know, get it going, and people that we can you know, that wants to volunteer the day of the event. So that's pretty much what I'm
1: doing.
3: What's
1: the date again?
3: Excuse me, I forgot about that.
2: Yeah.
3: it's on August 30th from 1 to 6 p.m. at 5150 Baltimore National Pike. That's going to be at Transformation Church of Jesus Christ. So that's on Route 40. So not too far from here, but yeah, that's,
1: you said 5150?
3: Yeah, 5150 Baltimore National Pike.
1: Okay.
3: On August 30th, 1
2: and
3: to 6 p.m.
2: And it's after church, so you already going to be at, you already going to be out?
3: Yeah.
2: So you might as well just come on and hang out.
1: Yeah, you may as well, because let me tell you something. I have been trying for so long and have went through so many programs about my credit. And it was like, I paid for so much stuff, but it didn't get what I really paid for. Mm-hmm. And for me to be able to do it at my own pace and to do it on my own. So if, when we do it at our own pace, do you have like a section where you can ask questions if you get stuck or?
3: So if we do have something that we're doing right now. Right now we're doing it more on a quarterly basis, but we're doing a, like I actually, I got my hands tied and everything. Next, actually on Thursday,
1: like
3: we have a financial empowerment webinar, which you can find that on Eventbrite. So we use that as a way to be able to do a live Q&A sessions. Mm-hmm. But we do have on the email that on our website where you can reach out if you have
1: right
3: any,
1: okay.
3: any questions.
1: Mm-hmm. Yeah, I was so, getting right down the email.
2: Yeah. Yes, indeed. Yes, indeed.
3: And I also offer options. Financial consulting. That's another service that I offer on the side. My main day-to-day, though, is I'm a mortgage broker. So that's what I do.
1: And
3: I get people.
1: That's why I'm trying to get my credit together because mm-hmm. by the end of the year, I have a goal to buy my house for wealth.
3: Yeah.
1: I not only want it for my grandkids, my daughter, my grandkids, and then, you know, others to come because we're trying to teach them now on how to be financially fit.
2: Smart.
1: How
2: That's
1: to be
2: right.
1: financially smart, how to use their money the right way. Mm-hmm. I was giving them a dollar every day. And I had no idea that the oldest one would save up her dollars. Like I would see her go to the store. But then at the end of the month, she'd be like, hey, Nana, I got $30. Well, how did you get $30?
2: Mm-hmm.
1: She said, because the extra money you gave me, I spent, but I saved the dollar that you was giving me. So when you would give me like $2 to $3 extra, I would go ahead and spend that and then save my dollar. I said, oh, that's smart. So by the age of 12, she wants to open up her own hair salon, and she's already started doing research. She's going to get her big cousin to run it for her because she's only 12.
2: Mm-hmm.
1: But she wants to do stuff like that. And, you know, a teacher told her, you can't do that at the age of 12. I said, baby, don't you ever let somebody tell you what you can.
2: We can do all things through Christ who strengthens us.
1: That's right. Yeah. Don't you ever let somebody tell you what you can and can't do. And so she's already preparing to do that, to... You know, when she gets to a certain age, to find a building. Mm-hmm. She's a leap year baby. So on her 12th birthday, which will be February the 29th, that will be her present to herself.
2: Mm-hmm.
1: And I told her, I said, we got you all the way. So, you know, in doing that, we need financial help because, you know, I want to be equipped to be able to help her.
2: Absolutely.
1: And that's one way Monique and myself, but Monique. it's a warrior out in these streets. When I tell you that she find people, and I be like, "Well, good Jesus, what girl,
2: listen.
1: How you come up with this?"
2: Listen.
1: And I do the same thing, but with Monique, she has this real big village. This real big village. Not saying I don't, because I definitely do. But she has this real big village, and what I don't have, she definitely. It's like,
2: well, you know what? God has a way of showing me divine connections.
1: Mm-hmm.
2: So it's not that I already had the village. I was scrolling through TikTok and I saw
1: He told me.
2: Like, ooh. And then I called him and I was like, hey, do you need some music? Because I got gospel artists. Since you gonna do it on Sunday, I got gospel artists all day.
1: Right.
2: Because that's what I do.
1: Well, that's how connection comes.
2: Yeah.
1: I was telling him. Because I do driving during the day, I ran into a lady yesterday, and she said to me, she told me about her testimony, and her testimony is what I'm going through now.
2: Mm.
1: And so she says to me, she said, I've been trying to reach out to 106.1 and just tell my testimony on it somehow. I said, I got a show on 106.1 on Saturdays.
2: Exactly.
1: I said, and she said, is it called Real Talk Radio with Trina and Monique Massey Jefferson? Well, did you just say her whole name? Because baby, I had to learn her whole name.
2: Listen.
1: And so when she said that, I said, look at God, because I'm usually done by the time I was out yesterday evening. I had nothing else to do, and I decided to do more rides.
2: Yeah.
1: And so everybody I picked up was saying they had been out there for an hour. But the app kept adding their ride to me without me even pushing it on.
2: Oh, wow.
1: So I knew it was God.
2: Yeah.
1: And they was like, oh my God, we didn't think nobody was going to show up. We've been out here for an hour.
2: Ready.
1: Well, come on, get up in here let's go where you're going at.
2: Yeah, absolutely.
1: And see, wisdom is knowledge. Because we were talking, me and her was talking. She was telling me how her sister now was going through cancer. Mm-hmm. And how I was telling her how I'm a two-time cancer survivor. Mm-hmm. And how I got through it. Mm-hmm. Like, depression and the black community is the number one thing. It's high.
2: And it's so high. Because we're not trained as children to talk about our stuff. Because if we tell somebody it's snitching, don't go to the other man. Don't go to the other, you know.
1: Mm-hmm.
2: And then what goes on in my house stays in this house. And so there are so many dampers for us to talk about. Now, spilling tea is fine.
1: Right.
2: But spilling the issues of our hearts, they say pray about it, keep it to yourself, talk to God.
1: See,
2: no, even my pastor got
1: let me tell you something.
2: He get on the couch. That's why I got my degree in marriage and family, because getting on the couch and talking to somebody who can show you how to work those things out, how to navigate those things, the old ways aren't always the best way.
1: Yes, because
2: we have to learn how to deal
1: with
2: and heal
1: with that. Yes, and heal.
2: You got to clean the wound before you can heal.
1: Okay, y'all, we're gonna go out for our break, and we'll be right back.
2: Yes, indeed.

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1: The views and opinions of the guests and hosts you hear are not necessarily those of the staff and management of Radio 1, its sponsors, or its advertisers.

0: We are back.
1: Indeed.
0: So what I was saying was, I was telling our guests that I've gotten to so many financial things that weren't what they say they were.
1: Right.
0: And so when you can do something at your own pace, that is up to you. And the reason why I say that's up to you, because I am trying to no longer procrastinate.
1: Listen, and I'm going to tell you, I stopped doing the things that don't benefit me.
0: Right.
1: I was talking to somebody about pruning and how God cuts off things.
0: When I tell you, you've been saying that word to me all week.
1: But some things that are draining us. Some, you know, you might have this, it's like a plant. If you have these big, beautiful leaves but no fruit, that means that you have to cut the leaves off so that the vine can focus on developing the
0: fruit. Come on.
1: But you have these big, pretty leaves and they look good and it sounds good, but it's not bearing fruit.
0: It's not bearing fruit.
1: And so if we want to be effective and bear fruit, sometimes we got to cut off people, habits, hookups, you know, things that feel good to us, taste good, sound
0: good.
1: Stop
0: being upset because you got to cut them off.
1: Right.
0: Stop being upset. See, that's the thing we do too.
1: You got to trim back, because when you prune, you cut off, trim it back so that the energy can focus
0: on
1: growth. When you prune and cut it off, you grow bigger fruit, better fruit.
0: Yep.
1: You grow fruit.
0: Mm-hmm.
1: You don't want the dressing in your life.
0: You definitely don't.
1: The dressing is having nice cars, nice clothes, you know, all the jewels and all that stuff. But then you're broke. I was 16 and I didn't realize I was legally poor, because all of my friends, we lived near the post in Sacramento. And like my friends, they mamas and daddies worked for the government or they was military. And my mom was on welfare. But big bank take little bank. You might have on a starter jacket and J's on your feet, but I have $200 in my pocket at all times.
0: That's right. That's right.
1: Because I'm a hustler.
0: That's
1: as long as it's legal,
0: and that's
1: and
0: what
1: I
0: everybody
1: can't go to
0: say
1: jail
0: about
1: hell
0: me.
1: For it.
0: Right. That's what everybody say about
1: it.
0: Me. They be like,
1: yeah.
0: Trina, how are you able to help out people? Because I think smart now. I listen to, like, you said how you can go on and do the program. Oh, I'm going to go on and do the program.
1: Exactly.
0: You better bet I am, and I'm going to share it out.
1: Exactly.
0: So not only am I going to do it, I'm going to have others do it.
1: Exactly.
0: Because we, as our race, look.
1: Well, see, this is the thing, too. As black people,
0: we got to stick together.
1: We are a $4 billion a year, correct me if I'm wrong, spending power. But in our community, the dollar only changes hands with our businesses 1.6 times.
2: It's like six hours out. It's right out the community.
0: Right.
1: But
0: right.
1: When you look at the Hispanic community, it says, the study that I saw, it said it circulates 5 to 6 times in their community. The Asian community, same thing. The white community, same thing. Foreign communities, the Indians.
2: The Jewish
1: people, man.
2: They as long as with them.
1: You see what I'm saying? So, as a people, if you look in our neighborhood, in black neighborhoods, everybody owns a business in there but us.
0: Yeah.
1: We support their business and their money goes out.
0: Out.
2: They don't stay. They
1: and
2: don't
1: that's
2: stay in
1: that's
2: there.
1: Why when I saw what you were doing, I was like, oh, I got to contact him, because we need to start. People say buy out the block.
2: Yeah.
1: But you bite an elephant one bite at a time. And that first bite is seeking somebody with the knowledge of how to get our finances together.
0: In order, that's right.
1: And then becoming good stewards by continuing to do things, like you said, by cleaning up your credit, building trust, buying property, and getting, if you buy a property, get a rental space.
0: Yeah.
1: So you can have revenue coming in. You got 4 cars in the house. Why isn't 2 of them on Turo?
0: That's right.
1: Drive all 4 of them.
0: You cannot. At one time,
1: why
0: you cannot.
1: Why 2 of them ain't making your household money? And so, we have to start being more fiscally responsible and better stewards with what God gives us. Because when we are better stewards, He can trust us with more.
0: Yeah.
1: And then we build generational wealth.
0: Yeah.
1: And that's then there's no bickering. There's the crab in the bucket is a bucket of blessings.
0: That's right. So I heard you say something about life insurance.
1: Mm-hmm.
0: So tell me a little bit about that, because I am now, I'm over 50. And even though now I'm in, you know, good health, I wasn't always in good health. And sometimes life insurance can be a little tricky.
2: Mm-hmm.
0: But I want to get it not only on me, but on, you know, my daughter, my grandkids, my spouse. So just tell me a little bit more about that.
2: Yeah. So because I'm not licensed, so I'm a speaker on what I can speak on.
0: Okay,
2: right?
0: That's fine.
2: So, so really for me, I believe, because I know it can be, you know, quite expensive, especially if you're older or you have health issues, mm-hmm. especially when it comes to like whole life, but everyone should be able to at least take a look at having term. Term is going to be more affordable, mm-hmm. right? My thing is, you know, so many times I think we all have seen it before where someone needs to be buried and they're trying to figure out where to way to pay for it, right?
0: Yeah.
2: At minimum, you should be able to have life insurance to cover that,
0: mm-hmm.
2: right? But we all got to go one day.
1: Exactly.
2: If we have the ability to, for example, pay $20, $30, $40, whatever it is a month to be able to have a policy that is going to pay out $250,000, $500,000, whatever that may give you based on, again, it's based on your age and different things like that,
0: mm-hmm.
2: that's going to take care of that. Plus, have wealth that you can leave behind with your
0: family.
2: Leave
0: behind, yeah.
2: You can also cover if you have, for example, if you're a homeowner and, you know, you got young kids that you know will probably take on a house once your time comes. But say they can't pay a $2,000 or $3,000 mortgage, depending on where you live at, that life insurance can pay that home off. You mm-hmm. know, or they can leave some money behind to cover the taxes.
0: So is that on this... on this website too?
2: Yeah, we talk about the importance of life insurance.
1: Yeah.
2: You know, so I actually bring people together, two people that specialize in those industries. So, for example, my sole thing that I do that I can help out people financially is my financial literacy program,
0: mm-hmm.
2: and I can help out when it comes to the financing of home ownership, or no matter if you're an investor, because I also help out investors that are looking to fix and flip homes, or they have rental properties, they need to say cash out their home. I do all those things, but I bring in my, for example, like I said, my seminar, my webinar that I have next week on the 4th, that's under the Wealth Building Blueprint. You can find that on Eventbrite, and the tickets are free. Pretty much everything I'm doing is either free or affordable for the people.
0: Right.
2: But
0: that $50 is definitely affordable.
2: Yes, definitely, yeah.
1: And listen, y'all, if you say $50 is not affordable,
0: you can do
1: Don't
0: Kelowna.
1: Go to McDonald's one mm-hmm. time this week.
0: Mm-hmm.
1: The cheapest thing on McDonald's, you can't get a refresher for less than $5.
0: Mm-hmm.
1: So one drink.
0: And I drink them all the time.
1: You see
0: so.
1: What I'm saying? Yeah. So people, when you think about what's affordable,
0: mm-hmm.
1: like I always look at what costs what. So if something is going to cost me $60, okay, well, if I went to Famous Dave's, got me some rib tips.
0: You're going
1: to
0: spend $60 or more.
1: You see what I'm saying? And I don't even drink.
0: I went to Dunkin' Donuts today, and I spent $12.
1: See?
0: So now that I know what my brother here does.
1: Exactly.
0: Yeah, we're going to cut that out, because I'm going to, even though I can afford to pay the $50, but hey, I'm going to go to Kelowna.
1: And see, this is the thing. Instead of going to Dunkin' Donuts, you could go to supwithmecoffee.com and get your coffee
0: and
1: bless
0: you know,
1: your cup. And
0: somebody
1: know that your
0: just said to me today,
1: got the syrups to pimp the cup even further.
0: Somebody just said to, and my daughter drink coffee all the time. And so I said, oh, shoot. Because she was like, I need some good coffee. Oh, I know where I can go get you some. I know where I can.
1: 60 flavors of coffee.
0: I know where I can order you
1: 40
0: some.
1: 40 flavors of tea.
0: And she was like, oh, do they have it for the Keurig machine? They
1: Got the Kirk, got the K-cups.
0: They
1: we got the reusable ones and the Nespresso K-cups.
0: Oh, okay. So she
1: I ain't
0: got
1: playing.
0: Everything.
1: I'm solution-oriented.
0: Mm-hmm. And see, and that's what it's all about. Us promoting each other. Us having a hand in what the next person does. I promise you, one day I woke up and all I can think about was Sup With Me Coffee. I don't even drink coffee, but she got tea.
1: Yep.
0: She got tea.
1: And I got tea, the green tea, the sweet tea, the peach tea, syrups. So all you got to do is get you a hot cup of water, hit you a couple of pumps, flavorful.
0: And see.
1: And you don't have to have all that sugar.
0: Flavorful. I even dreamed about it, and the whole commercial came in my head, and I'm like, okay, I don't drink coffee, but God, I see what you're doing.
1: Yes, indeed.
0: Because he connects us in a way that absolutely. We don't even realize that he's connecting us. Like, when I'm telling you, when I get these people in the car and they be talking, I be sitting there like, God, they telling my whole story.
1: See.
0: You know, and even though I'm going through something right now, everybody always asks me, how do you hold up? How do
1: so
0: you hold up?
1: So the joy that we have, remember, does not come from
0: world. That's right. It does not.
1: The joy of the Lord is our strength.
0: And then
1: and
0: I'm learning.
1: It does not come from this world.
0: I'm learning that I deserve peace too.
1: Absolutely.
0: I deserve to be who God told me that I am.
1: Fearfully, wonderfully created and made.
0: And so I am walking in that. Mm-hmm. I don't care what's going on in my life. Can't nothing top what God is doing in my life.
1: Come on now. Now, I have a question. Do you still have room for vendors?
2: Oh, we definitely have room right now. We're reaching out to our vendors from last year. We like to just give that courtesy.
1: But okay.
2: Since they know the you know.
1: So
2: the
1: if someone wanted to come and participate and have their booth out there and their business out there, how would they reach you?
2: They can actually go to the same website,
0: YasharoWealth.com.
2: Yep, okay. Same website. It has our contact information, has the email address. They can reach out. I am, when it comes to the vendors, we want to, one thing I did have to learn from now, like I said, this is my fourth year, but I learned it after my first year, is making sure we don't have too many of the same vendors. So
0: that's right.
2: I want to make sure people want to return. And that's what I've had. I've been having success with. Since then, people are looking forward to coming back because I make sure that they're not fighting with another vendor to share the same, client base. So we do have to kind of vet the situation, make sure, if we don't want to have too many people selling the same products. But yeah, we're taking vendors. We definitely want to, get the right type of vendor. So of course,
1: got to
2: be something that fits
1: legit.
2: Listen.
0: So with that being said, I told you I have a photo. That's right.
2: Yeah.
0: I told you I have a photo booth in the 360.
1: Yeah. Mm-hmm.
2: Yep.
0: And so I would love to be one of the vendors there.
1: Yes,
0: if you had room for me, I don't know if you already got somebody.
2: Yeah, we definitely can use 360. Last year we had it was a. Not a 360, but it was a stand photo booth. And we reached out. Haven't confirmed the guy that it was last year's going to return or not, but definitely needed a 360 booth. That one's definitely popular for sure. So,
0: okay.
2: Yeah, we definitely look for plenty of vendors. As I said before, we also are really looking for people that can help volunteer. We're reaching out to, because we're not only needing to get those vendors, we're also trying to get in touch with the community.
0: Yes.
2: So
0: yes.
2: Like, it's really important to reach out to schools, churches, any organization that can
0: so
2: help give the information
0: will
2: to other
0: know
2: people.
0: About it.
2: Yeah, we need people to volunteer.
1: And that's why
2: to
1: I had,
2: help give that information
1: had to come
2: out.
1: Today.
0: And see,
1: yeah.
0: A lot of people,
1: push,
0: so you know, school is getting ready to end, but a lot of schools like Poly, City, Dunbar, they do financial stuff in there, but during the summertime, who does their financial stuff? They need help too. Like the kids in school, they definitely need help. I walked through Dunbar the other day and I was kind of impressed and kind of a little disappointed. But the only reason I was disappointed was because the kids was telling them what they wanted.
1: Mm-hmm.
0: And it was like they weren't listening.
1: Mm.
0: The kids was asking for more of this in the school. But it was like they wasn't listening. Mm-hmm. And so I took it upon myself and just went down the school board and said, hey, y'all say we have any concerns anywhere, put in the little ballot on what you see can be better. Mm-hmm. And even with my granddaughter's school, even though she's in elementary school, they still need to learn certain stuff. Do you see they putting cursive back in the school? Thank you, God. Because I was teaching I taught my daughter cursive because when you get older, you got to sign stuff.
1: Mm-hmm. And you know what I did? I got the traceable book with the erasable. It's the magic ink.
0: Yep, yep.
1: So when Ross started school, he already knew how
0: to
1: write.
0: He already knew how to do it.
1: And he knew how to hold his pencil correctly because I got him the little clip to make sure. So you put the pencil in the middle. mm-hmm. and you stick your fingers mm-hmm. in, and it teaches you how to hold the position. Yeah, when I set my baby up, I set him up. I made sure my sunshine was right.
0: You have to. You definitely have to.
1: Absolutely.
0: But that's what I do with my grandkids. I make sure that they are ready for success.
1: Absolutely.
0: My daughter is getting ready to open her own daycare this year.
1: Yeah.
0: She got her bachelor's. She got a master's, and she's ready to open her own daycare. She's been a head teacher for so long.
1: Yeah.
0: Stop being a head teacher somewhere else and own your own.
1: Come on.
0: Just like I'm getting ready to open up a event center.
1: Yes.
0: Because God seemed fit for me to be able to do it.
1: Absolutely.
0: I do so much stuff

0: else run it. And I did all of my TikTok shop stuff. Do you know it was black? It was Small Business Saturday. I left with nothing. I had one thing I left with.
1: That's and a blessing. At the end, sold out.
0: And at the end, I gave that away.
1: See?
0: Because I was just like, why do I need to take it with me when I got so much stuff, other stuff? And so that financial thing, I'm telling you, when I say I'm going to promote the mess out of that.
2: I appreciate that.
0: Because that is something that I have been looking for. And when Monique called me and told me that you were coming in the studio, I was like, I don't remember. But then I had to think. I was like, you definitely told me, because I remember her saying you were having an event in August. So I definitely remember that. And I was like, oh, Monique, okay, I'm good. I'm with it. I'm with it. Because this is just a, man, I see what God doing.
1: Amen.
2: And you said earlier you went to, I think we said Dunkin' Donuts and Spencer. Like, just to put out there again, for anybody that don't have $50, right away, you can pay with Afterpay, Affirm, and Klarna. It's $12.50 bi-weekly payments of $12.50. 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
0: Go and do it.
2: So there's no reason.
0: Go and do it.
2: To sit around and say.
0: And so when I do it, y'all, I'm definitely going to let y'all know that I did it, because if I can do it, let me tell y'all something. And I ain't technical on these phones, on these computers, but I'm learning. But I'm going to do it, because this is something that we definitely need in the community. So do you teach these classes like on Zoom and stuff like that? Or would you be open to teaching them on like Zoom and stuff?
2: I honestly don't have the time to do the teaching. What I've done as far as like the time that I do have regarding that is the webinar that we do every, like right now it's quarterly. We might do it more often at some point, but like I said, it's coming up on Thursday. Tickets are on Eventbrite. There I can like answer questions, things like that.
0: So y'all heard it here first.
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2: 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That's my for-profit business. So the tickets are free. There we can learn. You learn more. You learn some things, and more than just the financial literacy program that we're talking about. You also learn a little bit from myself, and when it comes to like the home financing piece, we'll have a real estate agent on there talking. We'll have an insurance agent, a financial professional also. So if you hear from a few other people,
0: I'm gonna have to get on this.
2: But the program itself that we're talking about, that's $50, that is online and self-paced. So you take it on your phone or on your computer on your own time. You can, like, say you put in 10 minutes a day, you can stop and come back to where you left off and continue, and you have full access to it. So as you know, say there's a new financial program that comes out and I add on to the You have access to it. It's not so for life, you're paying that $50.
0: Oh, okay.
2: So yeah, so if like 2 years later, if I add more information to it, because it's a new financial. To,
0: look, y'all, y'all can't beat that.
1: Can't
0: so
1: beat
0: I'm
1: it.
0: Telling you, when you think about going to Dunkin' Donuts, McDonald's, wherever,
1: exactly,
0: go on and do something about your finances.
1: Exactly.
0: Go on and learn about
1: build your wealth.
0: Build your wealth. Go on and find out about mortgages.
1: Absolutely.
0: Because we can do it. I love the idea. Of you said about a rental property, buy and rent out rooms and stuff. How much more do y'all need to just jump and go do it?
1: Listen, we got them old houses in the family that can be renovated and generating money and put in a trust.
0: But instead, y'all letting them sit there. Don't let them
1: and
0: sit there no more.
1: Dust.
0: We are giving y'all connection on the radio.
1: Yes, indeed.
0: To different people, to different ways to do stuff. Hey, y'all, take this up. And
1: absolutely.
0: The webinar is free on Thursday. All you got to do is go to Eventbrite.
2: It's at 6 p.m.
0: The $50, you pay that, but you can break that down in payments every 2 weeks.
1: No excuses.
0: No excuses.
1: Yes, indeed.
0: And so we're giving you the information. Don't slack on it. Don't sleep on it. Go and do it.
1: Absolutely. Now, one more question. When, if you have too many of the vendors that are the same, are you doing a program book to give out at the event with like a business directory to let people be able

0: do?
1: Sometimes that's something helps. That I would love to do. That okay. will really come down to right now. The event, because this is through my nonprofit, right? So to get this event, and it's so funny how this happens every year. Like for me to get the money to make this happen, I just got to be through any sponsors we can get and from the vendors. So right now, until I get enough of the income coming in, I have to see what type of things I can add on. I would love to be able to do that, because even with that, it can be a way of getting people so that information.
0: So what I've done in my shows, my Gospel Explosion shows, that's how I pay for the events. So I have advertisers that come in from a quarter page, whole page. There's like the lines. So there's different levels to it, but there's advertisement from churches, there's advertisement from businesses, there's advertisement from artists that are put in this program book, but that helps us to keep the dice rolling.
2: That's right.
0: Oh, and that way, even if we have three people who sell shea butter, they're not on the same page.
1: Yeah. I love
0: now,
1: that.
0: We might have one person at the event, but two other people sold shea butter and they just bought an ad in the program book. And so their businesses are able to be exposed to the people, but we're not crowding the location with.
2: You just gave me an idea.
0: Shea butter. Yeah.
2: Just gave me an idea.
0: I'll shoot you the.
2: Yeah, because I'm doing an event coming up in either August or September. And I'm doing the same thing y'all doing. It's going to be vendors there. I'm having a couple people come out to do hair, cut hair. So we can send these kids back to school, right?
0: Looking like
2: Have their uniforms there for them to get for free and stuff. Mm-hmm. Promote people books while we there. Like all kinds of stuff that I'm trying to have going, and also promote the event center that I'm opening. So I'm trying to get on the same page. I'm trying to get financial freedom.
0: Financial freedom.
2: And I feel like this is my start. Like,
0: absolutely.
2: This is my start.
1: And there's actually one more thing I did want to mention. So, again, the event is through my nonprofit, but what my nonprofit actually does throughout the year, we actually give back to the unsheltered, homeless, whatever you may call them, but people that are less fortunate, unfortunately, that are living on the streets. We give back every second Saturday of the month, food, personal hygiene items, and donated clothing.
0: Amen.
1: So that's what we do year-round, but then the event is once a year. But if anyone, again, wants to support with that, we actually do that at Saratoga and Gay Street under the JFX, where the Baltimore Farmers Market is held every month under the in the parking lot.
0: Okay.
1: So I just wanted to make sure that people knew that that's also what we're doing. So,
0: and if somebody wanted to donate financially, or
1: they can do it through the website.
0: Go same to the website.
1: It has a page specifically for the nonprofit. So that is, so the names are similar. The for-profit business with the, you know, financial literacy, that's Yasharel Financial Empowerment. But then the nonprofit is Yasharel Empowerment Foundation.
0: Gotcha.
1: So you're probably wondering like what Yasharel means. Yasharel is the biblical Hebrew name of Israel, like not the nation of Israel that's in war and stuff right now, but Israel, the bloodline, descendants, when you look into the Bible, when that's what it isn't. It wasn't called Israel to call Yasharel. So it breaks down to mean he was upright with God. So that's what it means.
2: Amen.
0: Come see, listen. And when you name a thing, you sow destiny.
2: That's right.
0: As a
2: person who was homeless back in 2024, I know how it feels to be wanting to do some of these, go to some of these free events. To, even though I was staying in the shelter, it still was, I needed help. I got my therapist in there and I still use her now. Every Wednesday, I definitely be on the phone with her. That is amazing. We would love to have you back again.
1: Love to be back. Appreciate y'all inviting me.
2: To talk about more of it, for us to promote more of it, to get people on board.
0: Yes, indeed. So we can get financially healthy and wealthy.
2: That's right. Well, y'all, we are coming to the end of our show. These shows are amazing. I'll be wanting to end.
0: Yes, indeed.
2: So we are coming to the end of our show for today. We want to thank you for joining us. We will not be on next Saturday because I am going to go see the play.
0: Absolutely.
2: So if you want to go see the play, again, it's on 200 Front Hill Avenue, and it starts at 2 p.m. The tickets are $25. We are signing off from Real Talk Radio with Trina.
0: And Monique Massey Jefferson.
2: And our guest today.
1: Donnell Green.
0: Yes, indeed. All right, y'all be blessed.
2: We'll see y'all next time we on. Be blessed.
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2: Genesis chapter 9, beginning at verse 1 and ending at verse 11. Here begins the reading of God's word. Then God blessed Noah and his sons, saying to them, "Be fruitful and increase in number and fill the earth. The fear and dread of you will fall on all the beasts of the earth and on all the birds in the sky, on every creature that moves along the ground, and on all the fish in the sea. They are given into your hands. Everything that lives and moves about will be food for you. Just as I gave you the green plants, I now give you everything. But you must not eat meat that has its lifeblood still in it. And for your lifeblood, I will surely demand an accounting. I will demand an accounting for every animal. And from each human being, too, I will demand an accounting for the life of another human being. Whoever sheds human blood, by humans shall their blood be shed. For in the image of God has God made mankind. As for you, be fruitful and increase in number, multiply on the earth and increase upon it." Then God said to Noah and to his sons with him, "I now establish my covenant with you and with your descendants after you, and with every living creature that was with you, the birds, the livestock, and all the wild animals. All those that came out of the ark with you, every living creature on the earth, I establish my covenant with you. Never again will all life be destroyed by the waters of a flood. Never again will there be a flood to destroy the earth." Word of God for the people of God. Thanks be to God. I ask you to assume a posture of prayer. So the next few moments that are mine to share, I want to talk about the road to recovery, irreversible faith. Irreversible faith. Father God, in the name of Jesus, Lord, now is the time of preaching. We thank you, Lord, for all that has transpired prior to this moment. Lord, I ask that you would endow me with everything that I might need to preach with power and clarity in this place. Lord, we love you, we adore you, we bless you, and we honor you. It's in Jesus' precious name we pray. Amen. And thank God. Irreversible faith. Beloved, when you look up the definition of irreversible, irreversible means not able to be undone or to alter. Not able to be undone or altered. Beloved, that's the kind of faith we have to have in times that we live in to this day. It's important to have the kind of faith that doesn't make you go back, but a faith that allows you to press ahead. Faith that gives you the strength and the stamina and the fortitude to know that you have a God on your side, that no matter what you face, no matter what you go through, no matter the difficulties of the moment, God sees where we are and God understands where we are. And God's going to bring us through where we are and that better days are ahead. Go on and say it with me at home. Better days are ahead. I know what it looks like around us, but better days are ahead. I know what it may feel like right now, but better days are ahead. And so, beloved, here it is. We find in the midst this text that deals with Noah and his family having come through a tremendous flood and a major storm. Late Dr. William Augustus Jones, one of my mentors, amen, used to always say, that everybody in life is either preparing for a storm, or either you are handling a storm, or you're coming out of a storm. Either you're preparing for a storm that is to come, either you're doing your best to handle the storm that you're in, or you're coming out of the storm that you're in. Now, like Noah, we know what to do in order to prepare for a storm. Noah built an ark based upon the word of God. And so whenever a stormy situation comes, you're prepared for it. We talked about that earlier in the series. And we know what to do in the midst of a stormy situation. We know how to ride it out, that God will carry us through. But what do you do when the storm is over? When the waters have receded, when the storm has subsided, and now you have to venture out into new territory. What do you do when the storm is over, the clouds break, the sunlight is revealed? What do you do when it seems as if you've been cooped up for so long that when the door is finally open, you don't know what to do? When the door that was previously closed is now open, when the claustrophobia of your circumstance is now over, and the idea of life after comes in the inner recesses of your mind, how are you going to handle it? Because you've been dealing so long with life in the midst of. What do you do with life after? For Noah, the storm had ended. No more 40 days of rain, no more 150 days afloat, no more muddy, murky water. The stain and ring around the earth has been cleansed, and the stopper has been released for the waters to go down. Only tub people know what that means. The waters have now gone. But the Bible tells us upon coming out of the ark that Noah goes back to doing what he did before. He was a farmer, a part of an agrarian way of life, planting and sowing. And we see evidence in the text that God is moving them forward in chapter 9 to the place where there's the mentioning of grandchildren, so that we know that time has now elapsed. Noah is in good health. He's over 600 years old. In fact, at the end of chapter 9, we find out that Noah lives an additional 350 years. Life seems good. Life seems like it's all right. But there must be an understanding on how to handle life when the storm is over. And listen, I've learned this, that if you don't prepare for life after, then you'll always be in life in the midst of. And God doesn't want us to stay there. He doesn't even want us to think there too long. We've got to go to a place that prepares us for life after. So today, I pray that this message will help us to define what I call irreversible faith. Irreversible faith. I hope you realize the importance, the fact that God has helped us to come from tragedy and to find a place of triumph. Okay, let's go to work. The first thing in this text and the kingdom principle that I want you to get from the storm is there are fixed principles that are irreversible in the eyes of God. Fixed principles that cannot be changed. And the sooner we understand that, the more we'll be able to walk in confidence in life after instead of wallowing and life in the midst of. Well, what are you talking about, Pastor? If you go back to chapter 8 of Genesis and look at verse 22, here's what the Bible says. Here's what is irreversible. The Bible says, as long as the earth endures, there will be seed time and harvest. There will be cold and heat. There will be summer and winter. There will be day and night, and these will never cease. That's what the word of God says. Did y'all see that? As long as the earth endures, there will be seed time and harvest, cold and heat, summer and winter, day and night will never cease. Get this. These are the things that will always be, no matter what life tends to throw us. I just said something major there. Because, beloved, there are some fixed principles that we must continue to rely upon in order that our faith might get stronger for life after. Listen, I'm here today this morning to tell somebody that life is not always going to be like it is right now. But how can you be prepared for life after if you don't understand the fixed principles of God? I need you to really hold on to the fact that God always wants you and I to look for things in the midst where we are steady, where we can rely on some things, things that are unwavering, things that are consistent, things that are unchanging. In a topsy-turvy world, in a world where it seems like everything is going upside down and all around, always as believers tend to look for the things that are reliable, the things that are unwavering, the things that are unchanging, the things that are consistent, and the things that are steady. Look, once you have come out of what you found yourself in, remember who brought you out. Children are blessed. People are always talking about generational curses. Stop that foolishness and start talking about generational blessings. Start talking about the fact that God's going to bless me and mine. That everybody around us going to make it. And not only just us, but God's going to bless our neighborhood. And not only that, but God's going to bless the neighborhood and the community is going to be blessed. All because if I'm blessed and my family's blessed, then the neighborhood will be blessed so that my community can be blessed. And if the community is blessed, then the city will be blessed. And if the city is blessed, then the country can be blessed. In the name of Jesus.
3: God bless you. Heaven smile upon you. I'm here, Pastor Tyrone P. Jones IV, with my wonderful wife, Reverend Dr. Elizabeth Sapp Jones. And we're just grateful to God for you all tuning in and viewing this broadcast on today. 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Amen. You can check me out as well at TPJ4, amen, on Twitter. God bless you. Reverend Jay?
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3: Also, if you want to email us, you can email us at admin, A-D-M-I-N, at fbcog.org. 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
4: Love you.
3: Amen.
4: Amen.
2: All right, here's what we got so far. Noah comes out of the ark. God tells him about these fixed principles in chapter 8. And despite what's already fixed, he says, you and your family shall be favored and blessed. Watch this, verse 1, chapter 9. After the blessing, watch what God says. I'm trying to help you with some irreversible faith. Watch what he says. He says, then he says, be fruitful. Did y'all see that? Keep your Bibles open. Chapter 9, verse 1. After God shows us the fixed principles, and after God says, although all this stuff is fixed, I'm going to give you favor and bless you. Once I bless you, then I'm going to command you to be fruitful. See, too many people are trying to have fruit instead of being fruitful. And there's a difference. There's a difference. There's a difference. Here's the difference between having and being. Look at what God teaches us through Noah. Stop trying to have and just start to be, and eventually your being fruitful will yield you having fruit in the name of Jesus. See, some people are trying to force this thing. Some people are trying to work it out of order, trying to put it in some way that's different from what God has commanded. But blessed be the name of God. God has some fixed principles, and things are not going to go outside of the order in which God has placed them. Let me help you see what I'm talking about. See, all of this is ontological. See, when you understand who you are, you can appreciate the value about what God has given you and what you have. See, God told us, watch the text, to be fruitful, multiply, watch the text, and fill up the earth. But you got to be comfortable with who God has made you to be before you can produce anything that God says you can have. And one preacher puts it like this. You see, you and I are not human havers, but you and I are human beings. Don't let that miss you. Amen. We're not human havers, but we're human beings. And when we are human beings, that means we are then able to have some things based upon the fact that we are being. In our being, God has given us the ability to become producers. In our being, God has been able to give us what we need in the time that we need it. He already told you that I favored you despite fixed principles. So then, blessed are you, Noah, and blessed are your children. And because you all are blessed, now I'm telling you to go forth and multiply, be fruitful, and fill up the earth. We are in our being and in our essence who God has called us to be. Now watch this. There are three times in chapter 8 and 9, three times in chapters 8 and 9, when God said and showed us what it meant to be fruitful. The first time is in Genesis chapter 8, verse 15. Noah, Bible says, comes out of the ark. He comes out of the ark. And verse 20 says, and the first thing Noah does, watch it, is he builds an altar. Told y'all about that a week or so ago. He builds an altar. He comes out of the ark, and what does Noah do? And being grateful for what God has done, he builds an altar. Verse 20, chapter 8. He puts an altar which represents worship, sacrifice, and praise to God. He puts in an altar recognizing what God is doing in his life. Please don't miss this. Watch it. If you don't hear anything else that I've said, notice this. Before God mentions what he says in Genesis 9, verse 1, Noah, you're blessed along with your sons and their families. Notice what God does. He says, because you put your spirituality as a priority, God help me, then I'm going to turn around and give you prosperity based upon the fact that you first identified with spirituality. Please don't miss this. The first thing he did coming off the ark was he built an altar in gratitude to God. The Bible says that he took each of the seven clean animals that were on the ark, and he sacrificed them on the altar, and it became a sweet smelling savor unto God.
3: Hey, y'all, this is Pastor Tyrone P. Jones IV. I want to personally thank you all for listening to our radio broadcast every Saturday on this Radio 1 station. It means the world to all of us here at First Baptist Church of Guilford. Thank you so much for joining us. Keep listening each week. We want to invite you all as well to join us on Facebook Live and also on our YouTube channel every Sunday at 8 a.m. Be blessed, keep listening, and stay safe.
2: And so the first thing he does is acknowledges the fact that I am spiritually connected to God. See, a lot of people don't see the fact that God is saying, I can't work when things are out of order. When you are wanting to become prosperous and you want to become blessed, but you have not shown any deference to who God is and what God has already done in bringing you out of the storm that you just came out of and just came through. And I hope I want to help
5: somebody understand today that when you put your spiritual stamp on it, meaning that you stay in your word despite what you face, and you get on your knees and continue to pray, then you'll understand that around the corner, because of a consistent God, and because of an unwavering God, and because of a steady God in the midst of the storm, that the same God that brought you through is the same God that will bless you. That means the same prayers that you prayed during the storm, you gotta also talk to God after the storm and thank God for what's around the corner. Notice the altar was never mentioned, watch this, until after the storm. Keep your Bibles open. The altar is never mentioned until he comes out of the ark. I'm gonna tell a story. The story about an atheist who was walking in the woods. Atheist, somebody that doesn't believe in God, walking in the woods, who got in trouble, walking through the woods, and he winds up being chased by a big grizzly bear, big brown grizzly bear. And the bear is chasing him, and the atheist starts running through the woods. He starts running the woods, and he finds himself ever so close to the claws of this angry grizzly bear. And the bear is about to swipe him with his big paw. Then the atheist does something he'd never done before. The atheist done something he'd never done before. He, as he's running, he starts praying to God. He says, "Lord, I know I hadn't talked to you before, and I know I doubted your existence, but God, if you could just freeze this bear, and in freezing this bear, I want you to hear my prayer, God. I want you to freeze this bear and grant me this miracle, God. Deliver me from the clutches of this bear. In fact, God, make this bear a Christian." This is from an atheist who never talked to God before, didn't believe in the existence of God, but now that he's in trouble, and now that he finds himself in the woods, and now that this grizzly bear is chasing him, he's praying this prayer, "God, freeze this bear. God, save me from this predicament and give me the miracle, God, of making this bear a Christian." So then he prayed the prayer. He said, "In the name of Jesus Christ, I pray, amen." All of a sudden, the bear stops and puts his paws together and says, "Father, I thank you that I'm a Christian now. I thank you, Lord, that you've forgiven me and saved my life." This is what the bear said. He said, "I thank you that you have forgiven me." And the bear prayed the prayer, "Thank you, Lord, for this food that I'm about to receive, that it may be nourishment for my body. In Jesus' name, amen." Here's the point. The man didn't pray until he was in trouble, when he needed to pray before the trouble even started. Because when you learn the irreversible principles of faith, then you understand.

0: that God will do it for you. Watch this. I'm almost done. Chapter 8 and 9 says, be fruitful. But next we see it, chapter 9, verse 1. After that, he told them to be fruitful. He told them that if you show me spirituality, I'll in turn, because of fixed principles, give you prosperity. I'll favor your life. So spirituality leads into prosperity. But then God says there's a caveat to what I'm doing for you. Not only am I telling you to be fruitful, but chapter 9, verse 1 says, after that came authority. Authority, God? Spirituality, prosperity leads to authority. So you have to control of the beast of the field. I'm in the Bible now, chapter 9. He says, you'll have control of the fish of the sea, and you'll have control of the birds of the air. And the Bible says, and all these will fear you and become food for you. He says, no longer just the green plants that are upon the face of the earth, but now I give you authority. As you have lined up with the fixed principles that are irreversible in God, that when their spirituality, the altar was built, and leads to prosperity, be fruitful and multiply. I'll now give you authority. You will have control. Y'all remember what Uncle Ben said to Peter Parker when Peter Parker was Spider-Man? He said, with great power or great authority comes great responsibility. See, God is willing to give us authority, but we can't allow that authority to go to our heads. Watch it. That's why even with all that God promises us, we still have to work within certain parameters and limits. Otherwise, we'll get the big head and think we're better than everybody else. I hope y'all are hearing me. Remember, it was working within certain parameters that got you and I through the storm. It's within working within certain parameters that although the ark was limited on how big and how wide it would be, and that the animals had to come in, unclean animals two by two and clean animals by sevens, the storm was still within certain parameters and limits by God. 40 days and 40 nights. It will rain 150 days, and then the waters will abate. Parameters, limits. So now that the storm is over, you and I are still working within certain limitations and parameters around the authority that God has given us. And this is not to limit us to the point where we can't be prosperous. This is not to hurt us in any way. Actually, it's to help us. God wants to help us be the children that he's called us to be. Problem with some of us is that we don't like to be restricted in any way, because restriction or certain limitations makes us then accountable. Accountable. So I'm making you accountable for some things. Yes, I put you in charge, but you got to be accountable with the authority that I've given you. So a lot of us like being over somebody, but we don't like when somebody is over us. We like when somebody is under us, but we don't like it when we're under somebody else. We like being in charge, but we don't like it when somebody else is in charge of us. But just remember, all authority is delegated by God.
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2: The reality is we have again circled the moon with four astronauts taking pictures and returned safely for a cost of over $4 billion. The first trip to the moon in 1969 cost about $2.5 billion in today's money value, but the astronauts walked around, placed an American flag on the moon, took pictures, and returned safely. So my question is, what have these flights to the moon produced other than some very expensive pictures and, of course, made some rocket ship investors very wealthy? Has exploration of the moon brought us closer to finding a cure for cancer as numbers continue to rise? Or has exploring the moon helped us to figure out how to feed millions of Americans who go to bed every night hungry, many without shelter? Or is the reality that those in charge of spending our tax dollars are more concerned with their friends getting richer than they are about you and me being okay?
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4: Everything was just normal. 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

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If he did it before, he sure can do it again. 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

0: 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Now, from the classics to the brand new. Up next is Ernest Pugh, Your Glory to See You. It's the Ronette Rollins Show on the best inspiration all day.
1: Hallelujah. Come on, just put some sweet words of worship in the atmosphere with me. Come on, let's pull on heaven and get what we need from him tonight. Come on, pull on heaven with me. Come on, let your worship rise in this atmosphere. Come on, right there. Come on. Come on, let it rise. There's no place I'd rather be.

0: love that message from Mary. Mary, go get it. Now, if God promised it to you, then you go get it. Go get your blessing. All right, fam, that's my time for today. You've been hanging out with the Ronette Rollins Show, feeding your faith and fueling your joy on the best inspiration all day. Keep God first in everything you do, fam. And until next time, for music that keeps your spirit lifted, listen to the best inspiration all day.
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0: morning. The Get Up News, and you know we got the music that you love.
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Family, it's your girl, Darlene. I want you to join me Monday through Friday on The Nightly Spirit, where you'll hear something new with the Off the Record Smash and have an interesting yet inspiring conversation in the chat room with me. And I'll also be talking to some of your favorite inspirational artists. I have a word for you, a classic vintage vault, and prayer every night. And don't forget, it is on Friday nights. The Friday Night Spinspiration with DJ Mr. Watkins closes out the week. You don't want to miss a single night, so tune in every night with your girl Darlene right here on The Nightly Spirit. It's time.

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3: How you guys doing? 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I'm coming to Baltimore the 21st of June, Father's Day. I want you to come and be a part of this powerful service that we're going to have. 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
1: 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Hey!

0: 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Where is that? 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Where it at?
1: In the choir stand. Where is that?
0: Hey!
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5: May we please pause for a minute of prayer, because when prayers become a habit, blessings become a daily occurrence. A prayer of gratitude can be as simple as saying or thinking, "Thank you, God. I love you, and I praise your holy name." Prayers can be both spoken and thought, and are really best when that occurs at the same time. Because the essence of prayer is the feeling that is generated, whether it's physical or mental. Just think for a moment about how good it makes you feel when someone expresses their gratitude to you. That feeling of warmth that is indescribably pleasurable. It just outright makes you happy, regardless of what your mood was before that feeling of joy permeated your very being. Now multiply that feeling of joy by billions, as throughout the world and in countless different languages, we offer up our gratitude to God. Thank you, God. We love you, and we praise your holy name. Amen and hallelujah.
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0: mix down.
1: The mix for Jesus
2: Church. Put the needle on the record. Keeping God first in the mix.
3: Praise Mix Down, where we keep God first in the mix. This right here is the Takeover Show, and she didn't even know she was going to be on the radio today. I saw her in the lobby at the station. I said, you need to be on the mic right now.
0: Period.
3: Ladies and gentlemen, put your hands together. Give a warm Praise Mix Down welcome for the one, the only, Jay.
0: Bing, bing, bing, bing. You know I go by Jayvon now. I reclaim my name.
3: 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More on the way. All right, here on the Praise.